0: And it's Kenny Chesney who's going to be on Country Nights Live with us, not this Friday, but next Friday. I'm going to ask him about his friendship with Megan Maroney when he gets here, I think. Megan adores him.
1: For him to be such a staple in country music and be so loud about his support for me just means a lot to me. And I grew up a Kenny Chesney fan. I'm going to die a Kenny Chesney fan. So he's just the best.
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0: Loving Life again, and Ella Langley, you know, she's got a lot of tattoos, and I wear fake tattoos once in a while just so I can feel like I don't have, my mom would have killed me if I ever got a tattoo growing up, and so I just never did. I like the fake ones. What did Ella's mom think about her tattoos?
1: No, she does not hate my tattoos. My mom has tattoos. My mom's a cool mom. She was like hippie, had her half her head shaved, the other blue when she was younger. She's kind of rebellious. My mom's from Michigan, so she's like spunky and, you know, cool. I don't know. So she was like, every time I got a tattoo, she's like, I love it. My dad's like, what's wrong with you? Why? What if you wanted to teach Sunday school? My dad, when he's like, gave me a rule, he's like, Ella, when you leave the house, do not get tattoos. And I did immediately.
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Where your story begins. 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How will you finish? Ingles, we're with you every step of the way.

So Dylan Scott and I have had this conversation about what other genres of music besides country he could do. Lately, he's been saying rap would be his go-to without country. You know, the boy actually can rap. Wonder if he's going to put any in any music soon. Here's Dear Big City.

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0: Somebody. Thanks so much for that request. Morgan Wallen on Country Nights Live, and he's got the best fans on the planet, and that's according to him.
1: Whenever we started this year, you know, we scheduled a lot fewer shows than we normally play, and I was kind of torn about it. I didn't know how I was going to feel. I didn't know if I was going to be, you know, thankful or what. I didn't know if I was going to be super energetic, but I feel like this was a perfect number of shows, and I almost want to keep playing more shows, you know, so I think that's a good place to leave the year. And I just want to say thank you guys for the energy that you guys have brought me this entire year. I don't think that there's a better fan base in the entire planet than the one that I have. So thank you guys for that.
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0: name's Justin. This is the Overnight Ride. We are here with Drew Baldridge. The album is out today. What are we feeling?
1: So excited. Farm Faith Family. It's an album I've been working on. My last album was 2022, so this is four years in the making. And for this album, I just kind of wanted people to get to know me and on a better front than just like that's the She's Somebody's Daughter guy, you know? So kind of three pillars that describe me. Farm, I grew up on a farm, middle of nowhere. Mm-hmm. Faith is, grew up singing in church, obviously a big part of my life. And I have a 3-month-old and a 5 and a 3-year-old. So we are in the middle of the family season right now. So these pillars kind of describe who I am and where I'm at. But also, like, the way we structured this is if you order the vinyl, it comes in three discs. There's a farm disc, faith disc, and a family, and it's structured that way on the album too, which is pretty dope.
2: It's kind of like an old school kind of thing. I like that.
1: Yeah, it's pretty neat.
0: You've had Farm Faith Family on stage for a while. Was this always like an idea? You were like, we got to get to this at some point.
1: 100%. Yeah. It was something I wanted to start putting out there last year of like, hey, this is what we're building up to. This is going to be the project. This is going to be what we stand for. And it was really cool. You know, we didn't even announce that it was the album yet or anything. And people would just come up and meet and greets like, we stand for what you stand for, you know? And I'm like, what are you talking about? And they're like, Farm Faith Family. And I was like, oh my goodness, I forgot that's on our, you know, our backdrop. And so it's been really cool to relate to people on a whole other level brand-wise of who we are.
3: 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The Overnight Ride will be right back.
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0: The album is Farm Faith Family. It is out right now. My name's Justin. It's The Overnight Ride. Talking to Drew Baldridge. Now, when you're writing the album and putting it together, did you always keep those three words in mind?
1: 100%. Yeah. That was kind of our goal throughout all of it is, you know, what you see a lot on the top of the chart right now on radio is whiskey and party songs and heartbreak songs and one night stands. And this album's none of that, which is a little scary. But also it's just true to who I am. And so when we were sitting down to write this record, I was like, look, they have to fit these pillars. I'm not just going to put something random on here and the title be called Farm Faith Family. It's like, this is really me. And so sitting down to write this, the title was always thought about and handled with delicate gloves. You know, every song choice was hard to pick and go through with a fine tooth comb.
0: Is this a different approach than last album? Like,
1: very much
0: like
1: so.
0: We're just going to throw some songs together very and much now so. We're going towards it?
1: Yeah, very, very much so. I mean, that was an independent project.
0: Yeah.
1: This is my first major label release. You know, my journey's been different than most. I've been in Nashville for 15 years, and 13 of those years was kind of just chasing my tail and throwing songs at the wall and hoping that they would connect. And, you know, back in 23, I started my own record company and sent Daughter to radio alone on a dream and on a whim, and just hoping, honestly, that we'd get top 40. That was my goal, and never dreamed we'd be here now, you know, like putting out a major label album on tour with Luke Bryan, like my childhood favorite artist, and like actually doing this at a level in a bus. Like, I was in a van for 13 years, man. Freaking getting a bus, dad gum. That's crazy. I can't believe it. Every night, you know, after I get off stage with Luke and I'm eating after show pizza or after show Chick-fil-A, and I look around the boys, I'm like, look, boys, we're living the dream. You know, we got freaking after show pizza. They even give us pizza after the show. And it's just like, we're on a bus. We're playing for people. There's people showing up. And it is a, man, it's a blessing. And I'm just glad that we stuck true to who we are and what we did.
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Riley Green, Think Is You Drunk on the Overnight Ride. His new album is out tonight. So is Drew Baldridge's, who's on the show. Next week, we got Kenny Chesney, Corey Kent. I'm missing a few. I should write these down. I do not. This is all from my head, and I learn my lesson every time.

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2: 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Just play the game one way. You hit a ball in the gap, run. 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

0: My name's Justin. This is The Overnight Ride, talking with Drew Baldridge. His brand new album, Farm Faith Family, is out right now. So you got a tour bus, major label debut. You're on tour with Luke Bryan. Is there ever a feeling of we've made it, or we're just in this thing right now?
1: We're in this thing.
0: Yeah.
1: And, you know, I think there is some moment of like, man, if it all ended tomorrow, I could look back in 20 years and say, dang, we did what we set out to do. We had a number one. We toured all these major cities and major venues. And but there's still that part and drive of me to say, I freaking want more. Like, I want my music to touch more people. This album that we made, there's a lot of big messages on here, a lot of songs to help people. I think of a song called Maker's Mark, and it is like meeting people where they're at, or people can change. There's another song on here called Flowers on a Stone that talks about suicide prevention. And I really think there's songs on here that can heal people. I want our music to reach as many people as possible to know, hey, we helped. Hey, God gave us a gift, and we get to give it back to people. And that's what excites me the most.
0: So I wrote down all this stuff since 2020. Married, somebody's daughter, goes viral, sign a deal, kids sprinkled in there, release a song, it's a hit, then boom, new album. How do you stay grounded through all that?
1: Man.
0: When it's listed out, it's pretty crazy.
1: It is crazy. That is crazy. I got a great wife, and she makes sure my butt stays grounded, you know, and make sure what's important, and she'll throw my phone in the drawer for the day to be with the family, you know, and coming home to my boys. I think that's the most grounded thing on the planet, walking through the door and your little 3-year-old running up saying, Daddy, I missed you. He doesn't care. He doesn't care what's going on stage, and he doesn't care what's on the radio. He just wants his dad, you know, and he wants a dad that's going to be a great role model, that's going to be present, that's going to be loving, that's going to care for him. And I think that really grounds me, is the family aspect of all of it.
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0: 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We have a new game. It's Where Are You Listening to the WIVK Stream? You go first, Nancy. Well,
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0: My name's Justin. This is The Overnight Ride, talking with Drew Baldridge. His album Farm Faith Family is out right now. But I got to ask you about a video I saw about Waffle House. What is Drew Baldridge's Waffle House order?
1: Oh, man. I freaking love you brought that up. We play fantasy football, and we've done it for like 8-9 years in our band. Uh-huh. And last year, 2 years in a row, we said, hey, the loser has to go to a Waffle House for 24 hours.
0: Yeah.
1: And every waffle they eat takes an hour off.
0: Mm-hmm.
1: Okay. So, hey, you get in there and crush some waffles. You ain't in there that long. You go there for work, eat 12 waffles. You'll be there from, you know, 6 to 6, even a couple more. You'll be fine. Well, my tour manager lost 2 years ago.
0: Okay.
1: And my manager lost this past year, and they never did it. So we were talking one day. I was like, you guys can't. You're not going to be able to be in this league, you know, like you need to do your thing. And
0: fair. Take them out.
1: You know, hey. And so my bass player was sitting there and he's like, you know, I think we would do away if you don't want to go sit in the Waffle House, go get a Waffle House tattoo. And they were like, we'd much rather get the Waffle House tattoo. And I was like, you're crazy. So they went and got matching Waffle House tattoos. He's in the other room. Alex, come in here. Come in here. Show him your Waffle House tattoo. I wish you guys could see.
0: I was like, he looks familiar. I think he was in the video.
1: He was in the video, yeah. Yes. He got his Waffle House tattoo.
0: Under calf?
2: Yeah.
0: Let's see it.
1: Oh, right there,
0: it's so sick.
1: Yeah. So this year, I think
0: the commitment's good. Fantasy football is real. Yes. It's a real competition.
1: Hey, that's real commitment right there. That's life commitment. I love it.
0: It's yellow. It's like a little guy. It's like the Waffle House dude,
1: it's a Waffle
0: right?
1: House guy, yeah.
0: So what is your order there?
1: Oh, man, I'll just eat the waffles.
0: I figured.
1: Yeah, just waffles. It's great.
0: It's named after a Waffle House.
1: Yeah, you got to go. We got to go with the name.
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13: Well, hey, it's hey. 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
2: 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They're from Ingles.

Jason Aldean knew he was immediately putting this on his record. Presented this song by his guitarist, Kurt Allison, and his bassist, Tully Kennedy, who wrote this one. Also, Tully's son is a actor on Broadway. The talent is everywhere. It's Jason and Anytime Soon on the Overnight Ride.

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0: My name's Justin. This is the Overnight Ride. Drew Baldridge is here. We're talking about his brand new album, Farm, Faith, Family. Speaking of family, do your kids know what dad does for a living?
1: My oldest lyric. Yeah, he's three. Obviously, lyric. I'm very musical now. Yeah. He loves it. Okay. Like we did this with the honor of Farm, Faith, Family coming out. You know, for 4 years, from 2020 to 2024, I played people's backyards.
0: Yeah.
1: That's all I did. I went around, played people's backyards, and it was the coolest tour ever. And so when we had this album coming up, I was like, how do I do that? How do I give back and do something similar to that? So we came up with this idea where we're playing three farms, three churches for faith, and three weddings for family, and we're giving them away. Mm-hmm. And last weekend, we played our first farm show in Jolton that we gave away. It's a farm called By Faith Farm. Everything they do, all the farm produces, they give away to people in need. And so we went and played a show there, and I took Lyric with me, my three-year-old. And he came on stage probably four times. like just running up.
0: He owns the place.
1: Just running up, bebopping, hands out, dancing, hat, takes his hat off, tips his hat to the girls in the front row. He's like loving it. And we have a song called Tough People, and hard work pays off, good beats evil, tough times make. And he'd come on, Tough People. And I'm like, yeah. So I don't know if he knows what we do. Living is probably not the right word, but he just loves music. I mean, he knows that dad plays guitar and sings, and his favorite artist is Alan Jackson right now. And we have fun listening to Chattahoochee everywhere we go, man. Bring guitar, but he calls it tar. Bring tar. So he's in his little car seat in the back, just rocking out on his guitar.
2: We get you through the night or the early morning, depending on your perspective. The Overnight Ride will be right back.
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0: Tyler Hubbard land on the overnight ride. The big news from him this week and his partner, Brian Kelly, is that Florida Georgia Line officially reuniting at Stagecoach in April. Now they're playing the late night stage. You can stream this on Amazon Prime. I'm just letting you know in case you can't make the festival. What will the set list look like? Just banger, banger, banger? Or will we get new music? They keep teasing us with stuff. I feel like we're going to get new music.
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14: 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That is right, and you are listening to my uncle, Rich Bailey. I'm just kidding. 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

name's Justin. This is the Overnight Ride. Former firefighter, former paramedic, current country star. It's Cody Loden in Drinks Can Drink.

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0: Fall forecast.
3: Well, we are closing out the work week and nice and hot yet again, topping out in the upper 80s to the lower 90s, but feeling more like the triple digits. Now, a good portion of our Friday is going to remain nice and dry with a mix of sun and clouds, but towards the late afternoon, heading on into the evening, there will be a few scattered showers possible. In the WVLT First Alert Weather Center, I'm meteorologist Sydney Sullivan.
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1: From the WVLT Newsroom, I'm Brittany Tarwater. Some parents in Blount County say they're getting daily texts about bus routes being canceled or delayed for their child. We took your complaints to Blount County Schools. They refused to comment. One parent says her child's route was scrapped for 10 days straight. A private contractor with the district says these issues come down to a shortage of bus drivers. President Donald Trump signed two executive orders yesterday aimed at helping hunters and anglers. The executive orders aim to expand the nation's public lands and waterways for hunting and offshore recreational fishing, according to a White House release. The president is saying the goal here is to open federal lands to outdoorsmen. If you're heading to Sevier County this weekend, expect more traffic. The Fall Rod Run is happening right now. This event brings in thousands of classic car enthusiasts and visitors to the Smokies. You'll see classic cars, muscle cars, street rods, and custom builds from all across the country. The main show is at the LeConte Center in Pigeon Forge. It runs through tomorrow. From the WVLT Newsroom, I'm Brittany Tarwater with the three things you need to know. Have a great day.
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2: Fall forecast.
3: Well, Big Orange Friday is finally here, and today is shaping up to be fairly quiet during the daytime with a mix of sun and clouds. However, during the late afternoon, as those temperatures climb back into the upper 80s, lower 90s, a few scattered showers will work into the forecast, and that'll linger on into the area through about sunset. In the WVLT First Alert Weather Center, I'm meteorologist Sydney Sullivan.
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1: Joey and Nancy.
2: I think I'm freaking out my contractor at my house, Joey. I keep watching them.
3: These are the ones that are remodeling your kitchen.
2: Yeah, well, we're adding on to our house, and I go home every day. I get very excited, and I go home, and I try to talk to them, and I stare at what they're doing. And they just turn around, and they're like, is everything okay? I'm like, yeah, I'm just totally fascinated by this. Like, it's so cool.
3: You're giddy.
2: I am giddy. I don't care that my house is trashed. I don't care that I'm sleeping in my 13-year-old's room. Like, I just... It is so cool. All the equipment is cool. Mm-hmm. I got home one day and they had like built a closet, roofed both sides of the house, and like plumbed the entire laundry room. And I'm like, dang, y'all are quick.
3: Is it that you like watching really skilled tradespeople do their stuff?
2: Yes.
3: That's my thing.
2: But like back in the day, like Matt, my husband, would be working on his truck and my dad would just stand there and he's like, your dad's judging me. And I'm like, no, he's not. He's just literally curious at what you're doing.
3: Mm-hmm.
2: And I feel like it's the same with me, but then I think that I might be, I'm wondering if my behavior is annoying to them. Like, am I in the way?
3: Well, they probably feel like they need to be polite because you're the owner and the client. Right?
2: They're so polite anyway. They're such great people. But I'm like,
3: I've thought the same thing.
2: I wonder if they dread me coming home.
3: I thought the same thing. Every time I have anybody over, the plumber and whatnot, I just pepper them with questions. And they're always so nice. But I'm like, do they just want me to shut up?
2: Right.
3: Okay, if you're if you work in the, what would we call this?
2: The trades.
3: The trades of some sort. Let's say you're a plumber, or you do drywall, or... you do construction or renos or whatever it is. Do you hate when the owner stares at you while you're doing what you do or when they want to talk to you? Be honest. Don't now be nice to Nancy.
2: Now I feel even worse because the plumber was digging a 7-foot deep trench the other day and I just watched because the excavator was like ASMR. And I just sat under the tree and I'm like, this is so cool.
3: Right.
2: But I wonder, because he kept turning it off, and he's like, hey, you need something? I was like, no, I'm just watching. I didn't think he was going to hit anything, nothing. I was like, this is so neat.
3: All right, when clients and owners keep trying to talk to you while you're trying to do your job in their house, do you secretly get annoyed? You're on the air on WIVK. Turn your radio down. Are you in the trades of some sort?
4: Yes, I am. 20 years experience out in the field. So one thing about me is sometimes it can be annoying, especially if you're on a tight deadline. But for the most part, you know, for the bigger projects, for me, it's always rewarding when the homeowners is there because they're trying to learn as well. I mean, it's always a good experience for the homeowners to be there sometimes. As it also helps with them with preventative maintenance and everything else. You know, they know what's going on behind the scenes as well.
2: Behind the walls.
3: What a five-star response. Like, what do you do? Plumbing, what do you do?
4: So I work for one of the major handyman companies here in Knoxville.
3: I got it.
4: And we do remodels, plumbing, electrical, mailboxes, you name it, we do it.
2: Yeah, well, and these guys, they're inside of my house for like 3 months, so I feel like we're all family at this point.
3: Yeah, thank you, buddy. Appreciate it. We'll go to Freddie really quick. Hey, Freddie, you work in the trades industry of some sort?
5: I have worked at every trade industry there is.
3: Would it drive you nuts if Nancy was your client and all she did was stare at you the whole time and ask you questions?
5: I'll be honest with you. I always found that if the homeowner's there and they can give me insight on what they want more than me guessing at it, then that is a big help.
3: I have tried to force them to say unkind things and they just won't.
2: I am so happy.
3: Thank you, Freddie. Appreciate it.
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5: If this was pro wrestling, we'd be a tag team, you know? Joey and
6: Nancy! I'm not a deep thinker. I'm more of a surface level.
5: Don't ask any more questions. Lest we sound stupid.
7: Good morning. Good morning.
0: I've listened to WIVK all my life, and I've never heard such stupid stuff.
1: This is Sherry from Seymour. Here comes my two favorite people, Joey and

0: welcome to the show. It's Joey and Nancy. I'm excited. I'm happy. It's the weekend.
1: Yeah.
0: You good?
1: I'm so happy that it's the weekend, but I don't know what I'm eating at night that keeps giving me the weirdest dreams ever.
0: Another one?
1: Another super weird dream that I woke up to this morning where we were on vacation, trying to come home. My husband was already at the airport, but had not packed up any of his stuff in the hotel. So I had to go back to the hotel. I was very upset. A golden doodle, don't know what his name was. A little dog named Lily. You ready for this one? An emu on a leash.
0: Nice, the hotel.
1: And I was trying to take it through airport security.
0: Can't do that.
1: But the emu was pregnant and kept stopping to take pictures with other people. And it would kiss them on the cheek to take a picture with them.
0: Yeah, you know emus.
1: I mean,
2: things are scary.
1: They are.
0: Really? Hey, by the way, turkey legs at the fair are not emu legs. There was a rumor going around for years.
2: What?
0: Yeah, definitely like Disney World. Yeah, I think so. People would say, because they're so big. They're just gargantuan pieces of meat. And there was a rumor, look it up. Are turkey legs emu legs?
2: Do people know how giant emus are?
0: Well, I think that was the point. What people don't know is how giant turkey legs are. I mean, they're huge.
2: They're massive. Emus are way bigger than a turkey.
0: I think it's a thing. Yeah, Google it. Are turkey legs? See if it auto completes. There you go.
1: It says turkey legs are actually emu. Hang on. I got my glasses on.
0: I had a weird one. While you did a deep dive into that, I had a night terror moment last night.
1: Uh-oh. Mm.
0: Okay. You know, I don't have them very often. And I don't know what triggers them. I do know stress can trigger them, but I don't feel very stressed. And in the moment, I was like, no, I'm not having a night terror. I'm totally fine. But my wife reacted funny. So the best way I can describe it is I thought she... They're always spurred on in the moment in my mind that I'm being ambushed.
1: Right. You've told us that
0: before. I'm going to explode. Mm-hmm. Somebody's entrapping me. There's some, you know, the bad guys are coming to get me. And so I'm almost positive I thought my wife was a bad guy. So I get up out of bed really quick and I just stand there and I'm just processing. I was trying to figure out what's going on. But she goes, Joey. And then I was like, I'm just going to go pee now. And I just go to the bathroom and I'm like, I'm fine. I'm just going to the bathroom. And then I get in bed. I'm like, I'm really sorry about that. I don't know what happened there. It freaks her out.
1: What time was this?
0: Oh, I have no.
1: Was she awake still?
0: I don't think so. She might have. It was like somewhere between 10 and 11. It's always within like an hour of falling asleep.
1: Oh,
0: always.
1: No.
0: 30 minutes, 40 minutes, whatever. And then you wake up and it is freaky. Remember the gargoyle thing I told you about?
1: Yeah.
0: She said I crouched at the end of the bed staring at her. I don't think that's true.
1: I want so bad to witness one of these.
2: Me too.
0: Jesse's got him, a twin brother. He filmed his Jesse to send his.
2: I am right now.
1: Yes.
0: He had a camera in his bedroom. Yeah, he'd be in his underwear and he would jump out of bed and crouch next to the bed. And he also has a story of where he, I don't know if it was TV or lamp, but threw it off the nightstand? No, where you put drawers.
1: Dresser?
0: Dresser, right. And tried to climb out the window. Oh, yeah, they're real.
1: Oh.
0: They're freaky because you think somebody's after you.
1: Oh, so, my God. I hope he lets us watch this video. I'm dying to see it.
0: I wish I had your weird dreams, Nancy. At least they don't, you know, cause me to... and scare people.
1: Anyhow, I don't know, that emo was pretty scary.
0: It was. Good morning. It's a Friday. We're going to tell you how you can win Ella Langley tickets. If you missed that, here's a clue. Text the word bangs to 656-9485. Voice of the Vols, Mike Keith, is coming in at about 7:15 this morning. Spin the old Mike Keith wheel. He's got to do the challenge that it lands on. And then Vols tickets.
1: That's right. We're playing Rocky Top Roulette this morning. I forgot about that. 8 o'clock for Tennessee, Kennesaw State ticket.
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0: Hey, it's Joey and Nancy. We have a new game. It's Where Are You Listening to the WIVK Stream? You go first, Nancy. Well,
1: if you're my husband, you're sitting on the porcelain goddess.
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4: Good Friday morning from the WVLT newsroom. I'm Brittany Tarwater. Governor Bill Lee making a stop in Knoxville yesterday, speaking about what he has accomplished in office. Governor Lee says he is working on a final proposal he claims will bring nearly 25,000 jobs to Tennessee. It's a controversial proposal that would involve bringing nuclear waste to East Tennessee, something some people worry could be dangerous for the environment and people's health. Next Friday, East Tennessee native and country music superstar Kenny Chesney drops a new album called Silver Sands Marina. Just days ago, he announced a stadium tour with a stop in Nashville at the new Nissan Stadium. Knoxville's not on the list. Our partners at WIVK have taken notice, starting a petition hoping to entice Chesney to add a Knoxville stop on the tour. Later today, UT is honoring longtime supporter and former student-athlete Jim Haslam. A statue of him will be unveiled outside the Neyland Thompson Sports Center. Haslam family has donated millions of dollars to support UT. He was also on the 1951 National Championship football team. The unveiling takes place today at 5. From the WVLT Newsroom, I'm Brittany Tarwater with the three things you need to know.
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6: Fall forecast.
7: Well, we are closing out the work week nice and hot yet again, topping out in the upper 80s to the lower 90s, but feeling more like the triple digits. Now, a good portion of our Friday is going to remain nice and dry with a mix of sun and clouds, but towards the late afternoon, heading on into the evening, there will be a few scattered showers possible. In the WVLT, First Alert Weather Center, I'm meteorologist Sydney Sullivan.
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1: Amy, what you got to get off your chest this morning?
2: Oh my God, this is so embarrassing.
3: Oh, I love embarrassing. Tell us more.
2: I have these dear family friends that I've known forever, and they have a 2-year-old son. He's super cute, and sometimes I volunteer to babysit them so they go out on a date or something. And I was watching him the other day and ordered some Uber Eats and stepped outside, and I locked myself out.
3: Ooh, you locked yourself out of the house.
2: I mean, well, he locked me out, technically.
3: Oh!
1: Wait, how does a 2-year-old lock you out of the house?
2: I didn't even think to grab my phone. I just was literally stepping outside to grab the dinner delivery for like 5 seconds. And there's like an electronic door pad, and it just automatically closed. And I could see him through the glass. He was just standing there staring at me laughing.
3: What did you do?
2: I'm like pointing. Well, I didn't know that he could push the button. I didn't think he was tall enough. He's this little tiny guy, and the button's up really high, so I didn't. Evidently, he figured it out.
3: So what did you do in that moment? Did you try to talk him through it? Did you try to climb in a window?
2: I was in a full-blown panic. I'm like pointing at him, like point the button, like push the button, push the button. And he's just pointing at me and laughing and then running away and coming back and running away. I mean, he's like a wild man. He's all over the place.
1: So you got back in the house eventually, right? Are you calling us because you can't get in the house?
2: No, eventually I got him to figure out. And he's just laughing the whole time. I mean, he was fine. I was the one who was panicking. But the problem is they came home and they were like, hey, was everything okay tonight? And I was like, yeah, everything was great.
3: That's where I was going with it. Do you need advice on should you tell them or should you not?
2: What to say. I mean, I didn't tell them. I just panicked in the moment. I mean, would you want to hear that? And I thought, they're never going to ask me to watch them again. They're never going to go on a date again.
3: Oh, see, I think it would be hilarious.
1: I don't think I
3: would
1: have told them. Not
3: really?
1: Right away. Yeah, just because I hadn't processed it yet. Overthinkers like me and Amy... We have a rash reaction, and then we overthink it, and then we realize, oh, I probably, you know.
3: See, I would wait till the next time they asked me to babysit. I'd be like, funny story. The last time little Jimmy accidentally locked me out of the house, it was hilarious. I was only out there for like 3 minutes, but your kid, by the way, knows how to lock the door.
2: Oh, my God.
3: It's like a safety issue.
2: Oh. I feel like it's too late now. I feel like past the point of no return.
1: There is a point where it goes from like you're in this pocket of time that it makes sense to then that was an awkwardly, how long's it been?
2: It's like a week and a half.
3: After a week, I could see not telling them. I still think I would pop off a joke when they asked me to babysit again and be like, yeah, hopefully he doesn't lock me out of the house this time.
1: See, this is the difference between me and Nancy. Nancy left her kids at home starting at age 2. So, like...
3: They were 3. I'm just kidding.
1: Amy's on the phone, and the 2-year-old she was babysitting locked her out of the house. She eventually got back in. He's fine. But she did not tell the parents... It's been over a week, and she's trying to figure out, do I need to say something to them? Because she feels guilty.
3: Yeah.
1: Which I get.
3: I totally get that.
1: All right, what does she do? You ever been in this situation? 656-9485. Group therapy. We'll come right back.
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4: Sergeant Kim, Pete Michaels Traffic.
6: Big Orange Friday, going to be another hot one as highs climb into the low 90s, feeling like the triple digits with some late afternoon and early evening scattered showers. In the WVLT Fersler Weather Center, I'm meteorologist Sydney Sullivan.
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1: Welcome back to Group Therapy. Amy's on the phone. You got to remind everybody what advice you're looking for this morning.
2: I was babysitting my friend's 2-year-old last week and stepped outside to get an Uber Eats and locked him in the house and was afraid to tell the parents.
3: Because they're friends of yours, right?
2: Yes.
1: Yeah. Nancy's over here saying, chill out.
3: Kristen texted in and said, I have a 1.5-year-old. He first locked us out of the house months ago. And since then, we've started hiding a key outside to let us back in because he thinks it's hilarious. So see, that's a great bit of advice. You could tell them they could put a key outside. This wasn't happening. Yeah. Or one of those keypad entries. Even better.
1: What's up, Ashley?
4: Good morning. I have been locked out of my house by my twin 4-year-olds. They think it is funny to race in front of me and lock the door before I can get to the house. And I would say, I would just tell them, because you're not alone. It happens. And kids are adorable. Kids are little monsters.
1: Crystal texted. She said, I'm a mom. Tell me. I wouldn't be mad, but I'd want to know.
2: No, that is so not what I wanted to hear. I can't do it. I don't think I can do it.
1: Cody's like Nancy. He says, nothing happened. You learned from it. Let it go.
3: Let it go. Let it go.
2: That's how I'm feeling. Let it go.
3: Jason said, anyone who's had a 2-year-old knows how fast they can create chaos. I'd still hire her again. See, that's what I'm saying.
1: Hey, you're a baby whisperer.
2: The house did burn down.
1: You got that 2-year-old to open the door back up. That's magic in its own right.
2: I did, right?

0: Well, Beth, and I don't know that I agree with Beth's harshness. She said, I'd be more bothered that she hid it from me than the fact that he locked her out. And I'm like, this is not that, like, nothing happened. She's not hiding anything, guys. It's funny. The kid locked her out. It's happened to all of us, I think.
1: But I do feel like I'm hiding. That's the part I'm feeling guiltiest about.
2: All right, as the, quote, more protective parent on the Joey and Nancy show, I think you're fine. I think you do say something and just be FYI, hey, this happened. You could go the Nancy approach and just say, hey, FYI, ha, ha, ha, did you know your kid could do this? You know, it was only like 2 minutes, we're totally good, but maybe you should know that. So it's kind of packaged as a PSA, you know?
0: Right.
1: I don't know. I'm still panicked that they're going to be like, why didn't you just say something? Why would you hide that from us? I'm with the caller. I just have Catholic guilt.
2: Yeah.
0: Catholic guilt. I love that.
2: Next time you're over there drinking and you get a little loosey-goosey, then you share it with them. It'll be fun.
0: I'm dead.
1: Yeah, maybe after a couple of stiff cocktails.
2: Yeah, just when you're right. Yeah, just,
0: remember that time when kid locked
2: you will not
0: the
2: believe.
0: House?
2: You will not believe what baby Jimmy did. That little rascal.
0: Does he know he can lock the door?
2: Exactly. All right,
1: at least
2: Amy.
1: He's not old enough to tell him himself.
2: Hey, could be worse. And we appreciate you calling group therapy.
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How will you finish? Ingles, we're with you every step of the way.

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0: Joey and Nancy, I got my hair cut yesterday, and I just happened to have a WIVK shirt on, and I was waiting for the stylist, if you will, what do you call
1: him? The barber.
0: Thank you. Well, it's not a barber. No, it was a barber. I was waiting on her to be like, I cannot believe you're going to make people cut their own bangs or their hair into bangs to win Ella Langley tickets. Because that's pretty jarring when you hear that we're doing a contest called Bangs for Your Buck to win Ella tickets for the September 24th show at the Food City Center. It's on Thursday night. Yeah, we are. and people are like, did somebody ask you yesterday if people are actually signing up for this?
1: Oh, yeah. And in like the first 10 minutes, we had 39 people sign up. And you've got 3.5 hours left to sign up.
0: I guarantee we have more than that at this point.
1: Oh, I'm sure.
0: People that have signed up. If you want to get in on this, you've got until 10.
1: And listen, we're going to fix your hair after.
0: Best we can. And by
1: we don't mean
0: Shane Archer and his crew at Grow Salon in Knoxville on Kingston Pike, they're going to do their best. But they'll be in here. They'll be the judges. And if you want to be a part of that, you have to text the word bangs to 656-9485. We'll do it Wednesday morning. And that's it. You get 60 seconds. You'll be blindfolded, which is even crazier. And whoever does the best job, according to the official judges, will win the Ella Langley tickets. I don't see what's so hard about this.
1: I'm so excited about this.
0: we'll have safety precautions.
1: Yes.
0: And it'll be safe. It's been run through the legal department.
1: That's right.
0: You would not believe what it's like to write rules for a contest like that. And like I said, we'll get you a shampoo cut in style from Grow Knoxville. So it's all going to be great. And you're going to look awesome for the Ella Show.
1: That'll be
0: text
1: perfect.
0: Bangs to 656-9485.
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3: Good Friday morning from the WVLT Newsroom. I'm Brittany Tarwater. A final goodbye to former Knox County Sheriff Tom Spangler is today with a procession. Spangler served the sheriff's office for 4 decades, leading KCSO since 2018. He died last week. The procession will leave Minette Funeral Home in Powell at 1 o'clock today. Sheriff Spangler will be laid to rest with graveside honors at 2 at the East Tennessee State Veterans Cemetery. Tennessee Attorney General Jonathan Scarametti is weighing in on the legality of license plate reader cameras. We've been following this topic for you in Knox County. The county recently placed privacy shields over the remaining cameras until they can be removed in October. Scarametti says the cameras are likely legal under certain conditions, but can be abused depending on how the data is used. Hamblin County deputies are warning about a new scam. They say scammers are placing Walmart orders on victims' accounts without their knowledge. Police say they show up at the victim's home. The scammer is watching nearby, then knocks on your door, claiming to be from Walmart, saying the package was sent to the wrong house. If you get this, call police right away. From the WVLT Newsroom, I'm Brittany Tarwater with the three things you need to know.
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5: 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Volume is starting to pick up. Alcoa Highway at Hunt Road, Pellissippi Parkway at North Shore, North Shore Drive through Rocky Hill past Lakeshore Park, 640 westbound at Western, 75 southbound at Merchants.
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8: Fall forecast.
9: Well, Big Orange Friday is finally here, and today is shaping up to be fairly quiet during the daytime with a mix of sun and clouds. However, during the late afternoon, as those temperatures climb back into the upper 80s, lower 90s, a few scattered showers will work into the forecast, and that'll linger on into the area through about sunset. In the WVLT First Alert Weather Center, I'm meteorologist Sydney Sullivan.
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0: Today's Best Country, 107.7. WIVK, it's Joey and Nancy.
1: I want to publicly say that I feel sorry for one of my kids' friends' moms. And Joey, this is nightmare fuel for you. Her son invited what she thought was two kids over after the Knox County half day at school on Wednesday, like to go swimming.
2: Yeah, they get out at like 11:30 or noon or something.
1: 16 showed up. 16 kids showed up at this woman's house after her son invited two.
2: That would never happen at my house.
1: I thought about you because I
2: never.
1: Was like,
2: have you ever had that many kids at your house?
1: I've always.
2: 16, though. But you know it's going to happen.
1: Usually, it's never been 16. It's definitely been 7 to 10 before when I thought like one or two was going to show up. But like, I don't have a pool. It wasn't for an extended period of time.
2: How does this happen, though? Does the kid say one thing and then tell kids it's cool? And how do the kids show up? Do they just coordinate it on their own?
1: So that's an even funnier part.
2: Because we're talking 13,
1: they're
2: 14.
1: They're all 13. Okay. Yeah, they're all in eighth grade. I pick Ben and two friends up from school on Wednesday, and he goes, hey, can we stop on the side of the road and pick up everybody else? And I go, what? And he goes, they should all fit in the back of the Tahoe. And I go, all, how many? He goes, 10 of them.
2: No.
1: And why are they on the side of the road? He goes, they got kicked off the bus for having too many kids. And I go, so the bus driver stopped on the side of the road and made them get out? He goes, no, she wouldn't even let them get on because none of them had bus notes, nothing.
2: They just thought they could ride the bus.
1: So they walk to an apartment complex.
2: That sounds safe.
1: And this other child's mom thankfully has a big van because they have a lot of kids. And she has to leave her house and go pick up 10 children.
2: What is this?
1: Three other moms dropped their kids off.
2: Where are these kids' parents? Do they not know where they're at, or are they not get?
1: We're not as
2: helicoptery
1: as maybe y'all are. And I'm not saying that is a bad thing.
2: I don't even know if we're helicopter. I just think we just constantly know where they're at. But,
1: yes.
2: But so they just, the parents are just like, oh, they'll be fine. They'll figure out a way home.
1: Yes.
2: That's wild to me. Wow.
1: Yes. I didn't know until school was almost out that I was taking two other ones home. Now, I know their parents very well.
2: All right.
1: So that wasn't like a big deal. But the other 10, I was like, Ben, I would slap you.
2: So she thinks a couple of kids are going to come to her house.
1: Uh-huh.
2: 16 show up.
1: Yeah. And I go, Did you guys eat? And she goes, yeah, she ordered us pizza. Like, that would be my whole thing. I would want to make sure that I had enough pool towels. I would want to make sure that somebody was watching 16 children swim in a pool so that nobody drowned.
2: Exactly.
1: And like, do you have snacks? Do you have like whatever? So I go to pick him up at 5 o'clock on the way to church. And I go, where are the other kids? He goes, oh, they left a while ago. And I go, Ben, why didn't you call me? I would have come and picked you guys up so that you all just didn't sit in her garden. They were literally sitting in her garden when I went to pick them up.
2: I don't even know what that means.
1: Like, because they didn't want to go in the house because they were soaking wet and they didn't have clothes. It was a whole thing.
2: She must be the cool mom.
1: She's a very cool mom.
2: I don't get it.
1: Very cool mom. Props out to her. She knows who she is. Thank you for opening up your farm and hanging out with our kids.
2: Yeah, she should open a daycare.
1: Right?
2: That could be some after-school care.
1: Mm-hmm.
2: Charge 10 bucks a head or something. Make some money while you're at it.
1: I'd say 15 if she's going to order pizza.
3: Joey and Nancy got all the hot tea.
1: Even after her death, we're still hearing from Dolly Parton in what may have been one of her last messages to her fans, which was just released. I've got all that tea and more coming up next.
3: Joey and Nancy.
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14: 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That is right, and you are listening to my uncle, Rich Bailey. I'm just kidding. 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Wivick.

0: what might be one of her very last recordings, Dolly Parton posthumously accepted the Lifetime Achievement Award at the Americana Music Awards last night. She had recorded this right before she passed away.
1: Well, hey, it's Dolly, and I am so honored to receive the Lifetime Achievement Award from the Americana Music Association. I mean, roots music, or what is now called Americana music, is what I grew up playing back in the Smoky Mountains. And I want to thank everybody at the AMA for recognizing me with this award. It's a great honor, truly. And just know that I will always love you.
0: Is it not so great to hear her voice again?
2: Yeah, just keep bringing the clips out.
0: I'll just keep listening.
2: And you know she's done so much work in advance.
0: Oh, absolutely.
3: For her death. So it's good to hear you again, Dolly.
4: Hot tea.
0: Oh, y'all, Riley Greene shaved off his mustache, and his girl fans are not happy about it. He debuted his new look at a private show to promote the album that's actually dropping today. But the females couldn't care less about the album, only the mustache. Comments, a soldier has fallen. Honestly, would have asked for all my money back. And my personal favorite is, why is he so mean to us? Yeah. Like, people take it personally that the man shaved his mustache.
2: Remember when Tony Vitello did that a couple of years ago?
0: Yes.
2: He shaved off his beard and all
0: people
2: the,
0: were offended.
2: They were like, ew, don't, no, stop.
0: A golden retriever named Nash has gone viral for being the world's worst guard dog in America. A burglar broke into a family's home through a second-story window, and the dog immediately started bringing the guy toys instead of protecting the house. The burglar, he even, like, laid down to take a nap, and the dog snuggled up with him. The homeowner was like, oh, Lord.
5: Nash was not the greatest guard dog. We thought that he was going to be barking at people, and he did the exact opposite.
0: Not only did he bring the burglar some toys, when the police broke in the house to try to arrest the burglar, Nash wagged his tail up and brought them a ball and was like, want to play? Want to play?
2: Talk about this burglar for a second who took a nap.
0: He also ate their yogurt and string cheese with no shirt on.
2: He's counting his macros, naturally.
0: Of course he is.
2: Worst burglar in history.

0: Still a good start to your Friday morning, but starting to see the volume build as you make your way. 40 eastbound out of Loudoun County, 40 westbound out of downtown, 640 westbound at Western, Emory Road through Powell, Oak Ridge Highway through Carnes in the Carnes Red Light, Solway over the Solway Bridge.
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0: Sergeant Kim, Pete Michaels Traffic.
2: Big Orange Friday, going to be another hot one as highs climb into the low 90s, feeling like the triple digits with some late afternoon and early evening scattered showers. In the WVLT Fersler Weather Center, I'm meteorologist Sydney Sullivan.
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18: 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That is right, and you are listening to my uncle, Rich Bailey. I'm just kidding. He's not my uncle, but he feels like it. 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
4: From the WVLT Newsroom, I'm Brittany Tarwater. Some parents in Blount County say they're getting daily texts about bus routes being canceled or delayed for their child. We took your complaints to Blount County Schools. They refused to comment. One parent says her child's route was scrapped for 10 days straight. A private contractor with the district says these issues come down to a shortage of bus drivers. President Donald Trump signed two executive orders yesterday aimed at helping hunters and anglers. The executive orders aim to expand the nation's public lands and waterways for hunting and offshore recreational fishing, according to a White House release. The president is saying the goal here is to open federal lands to outdoorsmen. If you're heading to Sevier County this weekend, expect more traffic. The Fall Rod Run is happening right now. This event brings in thousands of classic car enthusiasts and visitors to the Smokies. You'll see classic cars, muscle cars, street rods, and custom builds from all across the country. The main show is at the LeConte Center in Pigeon Forge. It runs through tomorrow. From the WVLT Newsroom, I'm Brittany Tarwater with the three things you need to know. Have a great day.
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6: Still a good start to your Friday morning, but starting to see the volume build as you make your way. 40 eastbound out of Loudoun County, 40 westbound out of downtown, 640 westbound at Western, Emory Road through Powell, Oak Ridge Highway through Carnes in the Carnes Red Light, Solway over the Solway Bridge.
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2: Fall forecast.
9: Well, we are closing out the work week and nice and hot yet again, topping out in the upper 80s to the lower 90s, but feeling more like the triple digits. Now, a good portion of our Friday is going to remain nice and dry with a mix of sun and clouds, but towards the late afternoon, heading on into the evening, there will be a few scattered showers possible. In the WVLT First Alert Weather Center, I'm meteorologist Sydney Sullivan.
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0: Today's Best Country, 107.7 WIVK. It's Joey and Nancy. I want to know right now, if you got kids, does anybody have a kid that insists on acting like a senior citizen in your house? Where, I don't care how old they are. Maybe they're 10, 12, 7, and they insist they are acting like they're old. I have a 12-year-old, and I want to apologize to him if he's listening. I didn't ask him permission to talk about this, and I'm just now realizing that. I'm sorry, and I'll buy you ice cream later.
1: That's going to make it all better.
0: That's it. Whatever you want. He insists on dressing like his grandfather. And like he's 12 going on 13. And listen, this is a cute kid. He could pull off whatever he wants. But he's really, really into like button-up shirts or button-up, whatever you want to call them. And he's completely ditched t-shirts.
1: Like not wearing them at all.
0: Yeah, he's in seventh grade. Just pretty much. And unless we, you know, say, hey, you really got to wear t-shirts. And same with pants. He hasn't ditched those. That's all he wants.
1: So he wants to wear a button-up, like yes. A short-sleeve button-up, mm-hmm. with jeans every day.
0: Yes. Or long sleeves. I mean, he'll wear long sleeves.
1: Or khakis.
0: Mm-hmm. Okay, oh, yes.
1: So is this going to transfer, that's what I was going to say, or transition into long-sleeve button-ups for winter?
0: Yes.
1: Has he asked you for a sweater vest
0: yet? Yes, he has.
1: Are you serious?
0: I am dead serious.
1: Oh, my gosh.
0: Yes, he has.
1: Have you bought one yet?
0: Nope.
1: Are you going to?
0: Nope. Yeah, that and... gosh, what is the other thing that he's doing? I mean, that dude would wear a pocket watch if he could, too. Like, he would...
1: Ben has a pocket watch. My 13-year-old loves a pocket watch.
0: Yeah, does your kid act like a senior citizen?
1: I will say, Joey, to make you feel better about this, when I was about his age, my grandmother had purple stirrup pants.
0: Okay.
1: Those went over your heel and down into your shoes. And a purple sweater with a white turtleneck. And I loved it so much that she went and bought it for me. And we would coordinate what day of the week we were going to wear it on to match together.
0: You loved her.
1: Oh, my gosh, I loved her. I thought she was so cool. And I really loved the stirrup pants.
0: And that's what's happening here. He loves his granddad so much. And, man, how can you not love that? Like, he loves him. And... wants to look just like him. He looks up to him so much. But I came home the other day. I was like, look at me. You don't want to dress like dad?
1: No.
0: No.
1: Okay. You're not going to buy him a sweater vest. Are you going to put your foot down if grandpapa buys a sweater vest?
0: Well, you always pop into my mind because you're always like, I don't fight that battle. They can look as dumb as they want.
1: You're exactly right. Not that he would look dumb. He'd probably look pretty dapper.
0: I'm not calling him dumb.
1: But I do not, unless it's inappropriate. Now, if like my girls wanted to wear shorts that were too short or whatever, no, you're not going to wear that.
0: Right.
1: You're not going to wear things with profanity on it.
0: No.
1: But if you want to wear stripes and polka dots or chartreuse and hot pink, I don't care. I am not going to, I'm not going to fight that battle. Ben, on Sunday mornings, wears a hot pink polo shirt with alligators on it.
0: Yeah, but I bet he looks nice-ish.
1: He does.
0: And he's a kid and he could pull it off. But you ain't going to church wearing a tutu or whatever that
1: no.
0: looks. No. That's the quote inappropriate.
1: Right.
0: All right, Chastity, you're not helping. My 10-year-old gets up every morning around 5:30, makes coffee, sits on the front porch, drinks his coffee, does a crossword puzzle. She said she came home the other day when it was 90 degrees out and he had turned the heat on and had it on 80.
1: Oh, she wins, Joey. That is hysterical.
0: Amanda, who has a son who's 13, says wait till the suspenders come out and has sent a photo of her 13-year-old wearing suspenders. He looks nice.
1: I think I've met that kid.
0: He looks nice. Kids can pull off a lot.
1: I love it.
0: And I'm like, I tell my son, I was like, you're dressing like you're 70. And he's like, yeah. He goes, I like it. It's me. He has a bowling shirt on, those weird where the collars lay sort of. I'm like, what? I said, here's my issue, and then I'll stop. Because I'm fully aware this is my problem.
1: It is.
0: Not his. My issue is, he's so handsome. He's way more handsome than me. Okay, when I was his age, I was this frumpy little chub. And he's not.
1: Butt crack tack.
0: Butt crack. Thank you, Nancy.
1: You're welcome.
0: No, I'm like, he's a handsome kid. And like, he could look so cool. And I vicariously want him to look cool and nice because I couldn't. And he's doing the complete opposite of that.
1: Yeah, but he's not. Like, he looks nice. That's my thing. He's not like dressing emo or goth or like getting his lips pierced.
0: You're right.
1: And the asking for pinked hair or a tattoo at 12.
0: He looks like it's photo day, school picture day every day. He looks very nice.
1: Exactly. He looks very professional at school.
0: Cameron says, buy that boy a cardigan. You can wear it at home if you want.
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0: with Mike Keith.
1: Mike Keith is the voice of the Vols. We talk football just a little bit. We're playing Kennesaw State.
2: Yes.
1: This is not, you know, like the first two games. This is a game we need to really be paying attention with.
2: Well, it's not Furman. You know, Furman is they play a level below, so they don't have as many players and they don't have the size and the speed. Kennesaw was the Conference USA champion last year. And they started 0-2, and then they came on and they finished with 10 wins. They've got some athletes. I mean, Tennessee's got to take this seriously for sure. You can't peek ahead to conference play beginning next weekend. So you've got to be ready to go and be ready to focus and play with the type of effort you had in Atlanta against Georgia Tech last Saturday night.
3: So they need to be on their tippy toes.
2: Yes.
1: This is weird. I was watching reels of you the other day.
2: Really?
1: Mm-hmm. Just taking it all in.
3: Okay.
1: Yep. Just the best of Mike Keith. And I noticed you were watching a play with your eyes on the field, but then you turned and you looked at something, but then you went right back to the field. What were you looking at?
2: Spot chart.
1: Okay. Tell me what
3: that
1: is.
3: What's a spot chart?
2: That's where the names are and where they'll point, where Brad Willis, who is my spotter, will point to whom on which player on defense made the play.
1: So he's watching. He instantly finds who plays. You look down really quick, and then you can seamlessly sound like you knew who it was.
2: Well, it is theater of the mind. I mean, and
3: what happens if you got to go to the bathroom?
2: You don't.
3: Okay.
1: Diaper.
3: Diapers. Diaper. Yes. Depends for men.
1: All right, we got to spin the big wheel. You're in here. Let's see what the challenge is this week.
2: All right.
1: There she goes. Wherever it lands on, you've got to do. Oop. Something new. Movie trailer Mike.
2: Ooh.
3: Okay.
1: With the Tennessee Valley Fair.
2: Yes.
1: In town this weekend.
2: Yes.
1: We have written a movie trailer script. This is a fictional movie. It doesn't exist. But I would like you to put on your best movie trailer voice, Mike, and deliver this with all the heart and soul that I know you can do.
3: This should be great. You have an awesome movie voice.
1: And go.
4: He's a down-on-his-luck dunk tank performer looking for a quick payday. She's a veteran carnival ride operator looking for a way out. But when their paths cross at the county fair, something starts spinning, and it's not just the tilt-a-whirl. For 9 magical days, they'll share laughter, romance, and unlimited deep fried Oreos. He spent his life getting dunked. She spent hers going in circles, but together, they may have found something worth staying for. Can their love survive when the fair leaves town? A Fair to Remember, only in theaters.
3: Yeah. Fair to Remember.
4: A Fair to Remember.
3: Great.
1: And that is
2: well written.
1: Voice of the Vols, Mike Keith, a very talented man.
3: That might be a good job in retirement for you.
2: Oh, man. Mm-hmm.
3: Read movie trailers.
2: I would love that. That would be so great.
1: All right. Tennessee playing Kennesaw State. That's tomorrow. Kickoff 7:45. And, of course, all the pregame coverage right here on your flagship station for the Vols. Thank you, Mike.
2: Thank you.
3: Bye.
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6: Thing to remember as you make your way out this morning and getting the kids ready to head out, you'll start to see that volume build around active school zones between now and 8 o'clock. Volume building on the interstate 40 eastbound at the 4075 split, 40 westbound at Strawberry Plains Pike.
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6: Sergeant Kim, Pete Michaels traffic.
8: Big Orange Friday, going to be another hot one as highs climb into the low 90s, feeling like the triple digits with some late afternoon and early evening scattered showers. In the WVLT Fersler Weather Center, I'm meteorologist Sydney Sullivan.
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13: 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I'm just kidding. 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
3: Good Friday morning from the WVLT Newsroom. I'm Brittany Tarwater. Governor Bill Lee making a stop in Knoxville yesterday, speaking about what he has accomplished in office. Governor Lee says he is working on a final proposal he claims will bring nearly 25,000 jobs to Tennessee. It's a controversial proposal that would involve bringing nuclear waste to East Tennessee, something some people worry could be dangerous for the environment and people's health. Next Friday, East Tennessee native and country music superstar Kenny Chesney drops a new album called Silver Sands Marina. Just days ago, he announced a stadium tour with a stop in Nashville at the new Nissan Stadium. Knoxville's not on the list. Our partners at WIVK have taken notice, starting a petition hoping to entice Chesney to add a Knoxville stop on the tour. Later today, UT is honoring longtime supporter and former student-athlete Jim Haslam. A statue of him will be unveiled outside the Neyland Thompson Sports Center. Haslam family has donated millions of dollars to support UT. He was also on the 1951 National Championship football team. The unveiling takes place today at 5. From the WVLT Newsroom, I'm Brittany Tarwater with the 3 things you need to know.
4: Well, we're well into the 7 o'clock hour, and we're starting to see that volume really pick up with a lot of company out there. 640 westbound at Western, 75 southbound at Merchants, 40 eastbound at Cedar Bluff, 40 westbound at Paper Mill, Alcoa Highway through the construction at John Sevier Highway.
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2: Fall forecast.
3: Well, Big Orange Friday is finally here, and today is shaping up to be fairly quiet during the daytime with a mix of sun and clouds. However, during the late afternoon, as those temperatures climb back into the upper 80s, lower 90s, a few scattered showers will work into the forecast, and that will linger on into the area through about sunset. In the WVLT First Alert Weather Center, I'm meteorologist Sydney Sullivan.
1: Seven questions, seven callers, one winner. Joey and Nancy's Lucky Seven, next on WIBK.

0: 57. Today, you could get $50 to the diner at Twisters. Let's get contestant one on the phone. We'll tell them how to play.
1: Hey, Melissa.
2: Hello.
0: Melissa, welcome. You're contestant one. And before you freak out thinking you can't win.
1: You can.
0: Crazier things have happened before. This is how you do it. There's seven questions. Whoever answers question seven today is the one who gets $50 to the diner at Twisters. You'll get 3 seconds per question. Best of luck. Let's play Lucky Seven.
1: Melissa, question one. If you shift your car into R, what does it do?
2: Reverse.
0: I'm happy you know that. Number two. What color thumb are you said to have if you're good with plants?
2: Green.
1: Good job in the background. Question three. What farming industry is responsible for producing milk, butter, and cheese?
2: Dairy.
0: That's it. All right, question four. What bird was once used to deliver messages?
2: Oh, a raven.
0: The old carrier raven.
1: I'm sorry, yeah. Melissa, that was so cute.
0: You can't use ravens. They've got a bad attitude. On to Haley. Haley, contestant two.
3: Hey.
0: We're on. Hey, Haley. How are you? What bird was once used to deliver messages?
3: A pigeon.
1: It's better than a raven. Question five. That made me laugh. Question five. What is the distance around a circle called?
3: Circumference.
0: You got it. Question six. Try to get to question seven. What part of speech are words such as he, she, and it?
3: Pronouns?
0: That's it.
1: Question seven for the win. Name the contest in which knights try to unhorse each other with a blunt lance.
3: Oh, I don't know.
0: Struggling with unhorse each other.
1: Right. Hi, Haley.
0: Oh, I shall unhorse you.
1: Well,
0: Donna, Madisonville, you could win this. We're on question seven. Get it right, you win.
1: Name the contest in which knights try to unhorse each other with a blunt lance.
3: Jousting.
1: Yeah. Good job, Donna.
3: Woo!
0: Donna, you did it. She's a new contestant, too.
1: Mm-hmm.
0: Everybody in Madisonville going to be so proud of you. You got $50 to the diner at Twisters. Way to go, Donna.
3: Thank you.
0: Hey, we're back Monday morning, 7:30, Lucky 7, with $50 to Old South Candy right here.
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0: Hey, it's Joey and Nancy. We have a new game. It's Where Are You Listening to the WIVK Stream? You go first, Nancy.
1: Well, if you're my husband, you're sitting on the porcelain goddess.
0: What? 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

0: Show.
1: Joey Nancy, it's WIVK. That is the Kenny comeback theme song for the campaign we started a couple of days ago. Trying to get Kenny Chesney to come back to Knoxville and do a show. And I want to say on the front end, it's all love. It ain't no hate.
0: No, we just want him to come home.
1: Just come home and do a show. It's been 23 years. And I know, we're going to be giving out tickets next week to go see him in Nashville. And that's awesome. Very excited for that.
0: I actually had an idea for Kenny. Because it's got to be hard to come home for a concert. Like your third cousin, four times removed on the family tree's left side, come out of the woodwork and they want tickets. What if he did a ghost concert where we just announced a huge concert and said, you're going to want to buy tickets. And then the day of, we're like, it's Kenny Chesney.
1: That's a good idea. And I have heard that, by the way, what you said is that, the last time he did a show, that it was overwhelming. I get that. I also heard something yesterday, and I don't know if it's true or not, that, and I don't want to say who said it, but it was somebody who works here, had suggested that he will come back to Knoxville for his last show ever.
0: Oh.
1: And the person that was saying this was doing math on this. They're like, great, so 30 years from now? I don't know.
0: Maybe he's saving it.
1: I know.
0: Maybe he's saving Knoxville as a destination, but buddy, you can do it in between.
1: That's what they were saying.
0: Consider this an encore to your Neyland performance in 2003.
1: All right, so we got a petition. By the way, if you missed it, I was on WVLT yesterday.
0: It was classic.
1: And, just saying, hey, sign this petition. We're just trying to get his attention. So he might go, you know what, Knoxville? Let's come on back. It's been long enough. I'm just saying, we got a 25-year anniversary coming up for the last time we were here, which just so coincidentally lines up with the 75th anniversary of WIVK. I just thought of that.
0: Put two and two together. You're correct. How many signatures does our petition have on it
1: now?
0: Okay,
1: listen, we're about 300, which to me is, that's just not enough. If you want to just help us just nudge Kenneth Chesney in his blue chair, in his bay. Text the word Kenny to 656-9485. That's easy. It'll take you to a petition. Hey, by the way, you don't have to pay anything.
0: Hit the skip button.
1: You don't have to do that.
0: Yeah.
1: They want you to fund their website or whatever like that. But just sign it. And I'd like to get thousands. And if we get enough, I think we'll film a music video next week. I want to film it outside in Neyland. I'll get t-shirts. I'll even pay for them.
0: Mm-hmm. Really?
1: Yep. I'm just saying, if we get enough, come out. Can he come back? All right, we're coming right back. We're playing Lucky. No, we're not. We're doing Rocky Top is what I'm trying to say, because it is Football Friday. And we got tickets to tomorrow's game. We're playing Rocky Top Roulette right after 8 on WIVK.
2: Biggest problem I'm seeing is if you're heading in out of McMinn County, 75 northbound, we've got some volume at the 56-mile marker. Not seeing any lanes blocked at this time. Seeing the volume build, Broadway through Fountain City and Halls, Emory Road through Powell, Oak Ridge Highway through Carnes and the Carnes Red Light. The Tennessee Valley Fair is now through Saturday at Chilhowie Park with rides, fair food, and more. 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Sergeant Kim, Pete Michaels Traffic.
3: Big Orange Friday, going to be another hot one as highs climb into the low 90s, feeling like the triple digits with some late afternoon and early evening scattered showers. In the WVLT First Alert Weather Center, I'm meteorologist Sydney Sullivan.
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1: All right, we got Rocky Top Roulette. We're going to play that next. It's your chance to win free tickets for tomorrow's game.
2: Yeah, call.
1: What, Nancy?
2: I don't know. When Nancy's are they staring supposed to call?
1: Nancy's like, I have no idea how the contest works.
2: No, I do. We have five callers that call, and they kick each other out of the stadium.
1: Yeah.
2: But I got confused as to what time it was right now.
1: Nancy needs a nap. All right, you want to start again? I'll start all over. It's fine. Here we go. WIVK. It's Joey and Nancy. Rocky Top Roulette. We're going to play this morning, a chance to win tickets for tomorrow's game.
2: We need five callers right now. 656-9485.
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7: Good Friday morning from the WVLT Newsroom. I'm Brittany Tarwater. A final goodbye to former Knox County Sheriff Tom Spangler is today with a procession. Spangler served the sheriff's office for four decades, leading KCSO since 2018. He died last week. The procession will leave Minette Funeral Home in Powell at 1 o'clock today. Sheriff Spangler will be laid to rest with graveside honors at 2 at the East Tennessee State Veterans Cemetery. Tennessee Attorney General Jonathan Scarametti is weighing in on the legality of license plate reader cameras. We've been following this topic for you in Knox County. The county recently placed privacy shields over the remaining cameras until they can be removed in October. Scarametti says the cameras are likely legal under certain conditions, but can be abused depending on how the data is used. Hamblin County deputies are warning about a new scam. They say scammers are placing Walmart orders on victims' accounts without their knowledge. Police say they show up at the victim's home. The scammer is watching nearby, then knocks on your door, claiming to be from Walmart, saying the package was sent to the wrong house. If you get this, call police right away. From the WVLT Newsroom, I'm Brittany Tarwater with the three things you need to know.
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8: Starting to see a lot of company as you make your way out this morning rush hour. Volume up 640 westbound at Western, 75 southbound at Merchants, 40 eastbound at Watt Road, 40 westbound at Alcoa Highway. Alcoa Highway through the construction at Cherokee Trail.
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5: Fall forecast.
11: Well, we are closing out the work week nice and hot yet again, topping out in the upper 80s to the lower 90s, but feeling more like the triple digits. Now, a good portion of our Friday is going to remain nice and dry with a mix of sun and clouds, but towards the late afternoon, heading on into the evening, there will be a few scattered showers possible. In the WVLT First Alert Weather Center, I'm meteorologist Sydney Sullivan.
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1: Or you could be inside Neyland Stadium with the pair of tickets we got in our hands right now. We're playing Rocky Top Roulette. Explain how the contest works.
2: So we've got five callers on five different lines, and they don't know who, like, which line they're on. We're going to pick up a line, ask them to kick somebody out of the stadium, and then we will answer that person and hang up on them.
1: Yeah. Which means they could kick themselves out of the stadium.
2: Yeah, so basically it's last man standing.
1: Just pick up a line.
2: Just randomly pick up that one. Hello, Adam.
3: Hello.
1: Good morning. You're on WIBK.
2: Welcome. We're not going to tell you what line you're on.
1: Yep. This is Rocky Top Roulette, man. Five lines. You're one of them. You name a line number 1 through 5. We will go to that line and kick them out of Neyland Stadium.
3: 3.
2: Okay. All right. Hang on.
1: It's not you, so that's good. You going there? All right.
2: I'm going there.
1: Hey, WIBK, good morning, Brooklyn.
4: Hello.
0: Listen up.
5: You're out of here.
2: Oh, Brooklyn. I'm sorry, Brooklyn.
1: You seem like such a nice woman. All right. Rocky Top Roulette, right. 4 people left. Let's go to Danny. Hey, Danny boy.
6: Hey, buddy.
2: What line would you like to kick out? We have lines 1, 2, 4, and 5 left.
6: Let's go number 1.
1: Number 1. Oh, I see why Nancy's laughing. All right, hang on, Danny. He thought we were going to kick him out. Good morning, other Danny. You're on Wivick.
7: Good morning.
0: He knows what's about to happen.
5: Oh. You're out of here.
2: I'm sorry, other Danny.
1: Rocky Top Roulette, there's 3 people left. Whoever is left is going to get tickets to tomorrow's game at Neyland Stadium.
2: Kayla, good morning. You've got 3 lines left. Line 2, 4, and 5. Who do you want to kick out of the stadium?
8: Hello, 2.
2: Okay, hang on a second.
1: So we're going to pick up line 2, whoever it is.
2: Mm-hmm. Hello again, Adam.
3: Damn.
2: Oh,
0: I'm sorry, man.
5: You're
2: out
5: of here.
2: Sorry, Adam.
1: All right. 2 left.
2: See,
1: this is stressful.
2: Danny, 2 lines left. You don't know what you are. Do you want to kick out line 4 or 5?
6: 4.
2: Okay. Hold on a second.
1: Let's pick up line 4 and see who's there.
2: Hi, Kayla.
8: Darn it.
5: You're out of here.
1: She knew as well.
0: All right, let's pick up line 5.
2: Danny!
5: You did it! It's good. You are going to Neyland.
1: Danny, you got tickets to go to the game tomorrow, man.
6: I love it.
1: Congratulations. Last man standing.
6: Should I take the other Danny?
1: Yeah, maybe, you should.
2: Maybe you should.
1: I think you would appreciate that.
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2: Even after her death, we're still hearing from Dolly Parton. We have what might be one of her last messages to her fans that just got released yesterday. I've got all that tea and more coming up next.
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0: what might be one of her very last recordings, Dolly Parton posthumously accepted the Lifetime Achievement Award at the Americana Music Awards last night. She had recorded this right before she passed away.
1: Well, hey, it's Dolly, and I am so honored to receive the Lifetime Achievement Award from the Americana Music Association. I mean, roots music, or what is now called Americana music, is what I grew up playing back in the Smoky Mountains. And I want to thank everybody at the AMA for recognizing me with this award. It's a great honor, truly. And just know that I will always love you.
0: Is it not so great to hear her voice again?
2: Yeah, just keep bringing the clips out.
0: I'll just keep listening.
2: And you know she's done so much work in advance.
0: Oh, absolutely.
3: For her death. So it's good to hear you again, Dolly.
4: Hot tea.
0: Oh, y'all, Riley Green shaved off his mustache, and his girl fans are not happy about it. He debuted his new look at a private show to promote the album that's actually dropping today. But the females couldn't care less about the album, only the mustache. Comments, a soldier has fallen. Honestly, would have asked for all my money back. And my personal favorite is, why is he so mean to us? Yeah. Like, people take it personally that the man shaved his mustache.
2: You remember when Tony Vitello did that a couple of years ago?
0: Yes.
2: He shaved off his beard and all
0: people
2: the,
0: were offended.
2: They were like, ew, don't, no, stop.
4: Hot tea.
0: A golden retriever named Nash has gone viral for being the world's worst guard dog in America. A burglar broke into a family's home through a second-story window, and the dog immediately started bringing the guy toys instead of protecting the house. The burglar, he even, like, laid down to take a nap, and the dog snuggled up with him. The homeowner was like, oh, Lord.
5: Nash was not the greatest guard dog. We thought that he was going to be barking at people, and he did the exact opposite.
0: Not only did he bring the burglar some toys, when the police broke in the house to try to arrest the burglar, Nash wagged his tail up and brought them a ball and was like, want to play? Want to play?
2: Talk about this burglar for a second who took a nap.
0: He also ate their yogurt and string cheese with no shirt on.
2: He's counting his macros, naturally.
0: Of course he is.
2: Worst burglar in history.

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0: Sergeant Kim, Pete Michaels Traffic.
2: Big Orange Friday, going to be another hot one as highs climb into the low 90s, feeling like the triple digits with some late afternoon and early evening scattered showers. In the WVLT First Alert Weather Center, I'm meteorologist Sydney Sullivan.
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1: We tell you a song to listen for between 7 and 9 a.m. And if you're the first person to call, then you're going to be able to pick your ticket. And get this, you can pick between tickets to the Ella Langley concert, the Zach Brown Band concert, or the Tennessee-Texas game.
0: Yeah, good luck.
1: I think it's going to literally be like half Ella fans and half UT fans.
0: What do you choose? What would you choose?
1: Oh.
0: I know what Carly would say, so okay. I'm not even going to ask her.
2: Ella.
1: Carly's yeah. Ella, but I know how much my husband loves Tennessee football, so I would want to do that for him.
0: The Texas game.
1: The Texas

0: this game.
1: And somebody out here is like, what about Zach Brown? Yeah.
0: Zach Brown's great.
1: Yeah.
0: Okay. But there's other weeks to win Zach Brown.
1: All right. Well, let's pick your ticket. So listen tomorrow to the broadcast, and we'll be on there for that. You could also qualify once you pick your ticket for a big screen TV, all brought to you by WIVK. Because it is Friday, we do Name That 90s Country, where y'all pull 10 90s country clips. They're 1 second long, and see how many I can name a title and artist. We're going to do it next.
0: Yes, we are.
1: On Wivick. Hold on.
2: Seeing the volume build now on Kingston Pike through Farragut, Concord Road to North Shore Drive through Rocky Hill, past Lakeshore Park, heavy on the interstate, 40 eastbound as you make your way up the grade at Watt Road, 40 westbound at the Scales, Alcoa Highway through the construction at Cherokee Trail.
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0: Well, hey, it's Joey and Nancy. 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
4: Fall forecast.
5: Well, Big Orange Friday is finally here, and today is shaping up to be fairly quiet during the daytime with a mix of sun and clouds. However, during the late afternoon, as those temperatures climb back into the upper 80s, lower 90s, a few scattered showers will work into the forecast, and that'll linger on into the area through about sunset. In the WVLT First Alert Weather Center, I'm meteorologist Sydney Sullivan.
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1: On a Friday, can I get a yeah?
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3: You're not a savant. I'm sorry.
4: I'm just kidding.
5: I thought you were going with, you're not an idiot, but okay.
3: It was a joke. Hello.
2: All right. How many can I name with just a 1 second clip? Shall we start at song number one?
3: Yes, we shall.
2: I have heard there are new songs in here. Did you tell me that? Songs we've not had before?
5: Maybe.
2: All right. Here we go. Song number one. Okay, that is the special WIVK custom version of Courtesy of the Red, White, and Blue.
3: Good
2: by
3: job.
2: Toby.
3: Brought
6: to yes. You courtesy of the Red, White, and Blue.
2: Because those listening and watching on TikTok know it starts with American Boy or whatever it's in. Number two.
1: How do you like me now?
6: How do you like me now?
2: Really? We doing this today? Okay.
3: And what is it we're doing, Joey?
2: Toby Keith?
3: Yeah.
2: I have gathered so far. We got 10 of these. Number three. Oh, man. You're going to catch me. Is that You Shouldn't Kiss Me Like This?
5: Mm-mm.
2: Hang on a second. Give me the artist. I'm kidding.
3: I was like, what?
2: Okay. Let's listen together.
6: Girl,
2: see, I took miss and kiss and confused them.
3: Yeah. That's
2: what it was. You ain't,
3: it's okay.
2: You
3: shouldn't, it's okay. You're still doing
2: me.
3: Good.
2: Number four. See, I'm just done now. Let's just play all the clips and be over. I'm so thrown.
1: Man.
2: Oh, he ain't worth missing. You know, we just did that. Don't post this on TikTok. I can't look stupid in front of my fans. That's just
6: funny. I wish I didn't know now.
2: There it is. Y'all are going to make me look stupid in front of Toby Keith fans.
3: You're going to get the next one.
2: Yeah. Well, okay. All right. Hang on. Here coming all in.
5: Uh-huh.
2: You ain't much fun?
5: No.
2: Oh, my gosh.
5: Why okay.
2: Do you, why you do me like this?
5: Didn't know this would be a problem.
2: No. Ain't much fun since I got drinking.
6: With a little less talk and a lot more action.
2: See the soul leaving my body? Do you see it right now? All right, number six. Of course I know the slow, sad ballads. It's American Soldier.
3: Yeah,
6: I'm an American soldier.
3: All right, we're back. You're back.
5: Got this.
2: Number seven. Should have been Cowboy.
3: Yes.
6: I should have been a cowboy.
2: How do you not know Toby Keith, man? It's a legend. How do you not know, man?
3: You just had a new persona. Come on.
2: What is that?
3: I don't know. That's like
2: hater, skater,
3: surfer.
2: Skater, hater.
3: Yes.
2: How do you not know, man? Oh, man. It's a divorce song, that's for sure.
3: Uh-huh.
2: Something about a truck in a driveway. I don't even care.
6: Who's that man running my life?
5: I blame Nancy for calling you an idiot before you even started.
3: I didn't call
2: two
3: him
2: more,
3: an idiot.
2: Two more. Trying to name as many Toby Keith songs with just 1 second clips. You ain't much fun
3: there
2: since I quit drinking.
6: Girl, you ain't much fun since I quit drinking.
2: Wish I was drinking.
3: The next one is my husband's anthem, so you should get it.
2: I want to talk about me.
6: I want to talk about me.
7: I want to talk about number one. Oh, my.
6: What I think, what I like, what
2: you can even know it, man.
6: See.
2: It's TK.
6: I like talking about you.
2: All right.
3: I'm going to throw away my piece of paper. We're good. We're good.
6: I want to talk about me.
2: Hey, can we play this song in full on our 90s country kickoff to the weekend?
3: Yes.
2: We'll do that. And a couple of Tracy Byrd songs. He's in town this weekend. We'll come right back.
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0: 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Brian Rice from The Sports Animal is going to break it all down next on With It.

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1: Ryan Rice from 99.1 The Sports Animal is in here either to talk Tennessee football or sell us coupon books. I'm not sure.
2: Little column A, little column B this time of year, Joey.
1: Are you the dad that, you know, does the selling for your kids?
2: No, my wife has recorded my son Cooper and posted a series of videos on social media, and it got Carly, so she's like, he's the best salesman ever. I think we might need to talk to Kimberly Parker to see if he needs to join the staff.
1: Yeah, we might. We could use good sales.
3: Y'all are such more involved parents than we are.
1: Let's start with who we're playing.
2: Kennesaw State, Hootie Hoo. They're the Owls. Just north of Atlanta. You may, if you drive 75, there's a Kennesaw State bridge that goes across the interstate.
3: Yes.
2: And that's also their logo, is the bridge across the interstate.
1: That's their logo? Oh.
2: Yeah.
1: Of the bridge?
2: So, yeah.
1: Do they have an owl mascot?
2: Yes, they are the Owls. And
3: fans hoot at people?
2: Not aggressively. It's not a full, like, Georgia Bulldog. Like, rawr, rawr, you know, they don't do that. But, no, they're the Owls. Interestingly enough, they played Georgia State last week, who's in downtown Atlanta. Between the two campuses, it's 24 miles. There are 20 Waffle Houses between the two. That was their fun
1: fact
2: last week.
1: That is a fun fact. Oh. They also only sing Hootie and the Blowfish songs.
2: Only the original stuff, not after he went on his own. Yeah.
1: Man, okay. This is our first night game, which is awesome because we get a light show.
2: Light show. Yeah, the tea lights up. I don't know if the band will go with the full lights on the hats yet, but you do get the light show. You get a little bit of kneeling at night. You get a little touch of what it's going to be in a few weeks when we get it for real.
3: I just was thinking it's a night game, so it won't be 112 degrees in there, too.
2: I don't know. I sat outside and did a high school football game last night, and it was not 100 degrees, but it was still 90.
3: Still pretty close.
1: Bring the talcum powder.
2: Yes. Hydrate. Hydrate early.
3: Powder, Joey.
1: Well, you got to soak it up somehow.
3: Go on for the win.
1: All right, man.
2: It's no chafing Saturday.
1: Okay. When I don't recognize the team, I never quite know what we should experience in terms of playing them tomorrow. What do you think?
2: It's the first time the two teams have ever played, but Kennesaw State is a lower-level team in the Sun Belt, lower-level conference, and they are coached by a former Tennessee running backs coach, Jerry Mack, but this is a game that Tennessee should get everybody. Everybody gets a chance to play. Maybe you get to see the backups. And also, Faison Brandon, your quarterback, needs some extra reps because it's only his third game ever.
3: Okay, you're wearing orange today, which means that UT is wearing orange on top tomorrow. What color are the Owls?
2: They are gold and black, but primarily gold.
3: Okay.
2: So they'll be wearing white with, I think, gold numbers. We're orange, traditional uniforms tomorrow, orange jerseys, white pants.
1: All right. We always close out with the Smoky Dog Scale. Out of 5 Smoky Dogs and Neyland Stadium, what's our chance of winning this game tomorrow?
2: Bring the extra mustard because you're going to need it to put on that 5th Smoky Dog. Engorge yourself and get ready because SEC play with Texas starts next Saturday. It'll be a Checker Neyland at noon. So go ahead and get to CheckerNeyland.com and see what your section is because some of them have changed.
1: The first big one.
2: Yes.
1: By Brian Rice. All right. 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
14: Fall forecast.
15: Well, we are closing out the work week nice and hot yet again, topping out in the upper 80s to the lower 90s, but feeling more like the triple digits. Now, a good portion of our Friday is going to remain nice and dry with a mix of sun and clouds, but towards the late afternoon, heading on into the evening, there will be a few scattered showers possible. In the WVLT First Alert Weather Center, I'm meteorologist Sydney Sullivan.
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3: Yeah! 107.7 WIVK, Rod Run is this weekend. Pigeon Forge. Hey, be on the lookout for the Walden Volunteer Fire Department with boots in their hands.
4: Yes, they're going to be at the traffic lights collecting money.
3: Yeah, they want money.
4: Yes.
3: That's what they're looking for. If you see them, support them. That's how they make a ton of money and keep their department running. It's Wivik.
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1: I think we both learned this morning that Voice of the Vols, Mike Keith, could totally do movie trailers if he wanted to.
2: Oh, yeah.
1: We gave him a scenario. This is a movie about two carnival workers falling in love at the Tennessee Valley Fair.
3: He spent his life getting dumped. She spent hers going in circles. But together, they may have found something worth staying for. Can their love survive when the fair leaves town? A Fair to Remember, only in theaters.
1: Like, he really pulled it off.
2: It was so good.
1: If you want to see the video, we're going to put it up on the Joey and Nancy Facebook page later today. What'd you learn on the show this morning?
2: That your older son likes to maybe dress like his grandfather. Like, he goes to school with a button down on and jeans or khakis, and you're just kind of not here for it all the time. You like, you appreciate it, but you're like, bro, can you just wear a t-shirt every now and then?
1: Well, it put me over the edge when he asked for a cardigan, like a sweater vest.
2: Well, it could be worse. 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
1: One of my favorite text messages ever.
2: And, you know, I also think as number two, maybe Auntie Nancy needs to go buy him a cardigan.
1: Don't do it. Don't do that to us.
2: I think I might need to.
1: Help me. 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Okay, guys, we got a lot going on. I know there's a football game tomorrow. First of all, we're going to be on the radio in the morning. We're on about 5:30 to 9 Saturdays. 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
2: Yep, we're going to be outside 11 a.m. to 1 p.m. It's $20 cash or check.
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13: 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That is right, and you are listening to my uncle, Rich Bailey. I'm just kidding. He's not my uncle, but he feels like it. 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
2: Fall forecast.
3: Well, Big Orange Friday is finally here, and today is shaping up to be fairly quiet during the daytime with a mix of sun and clouds. However, during the late afternoon, as those temperatures climb back into the upper 80s, lower 90s, a few scattered showers will work into the forecast, and that'll linger on into the area through about sunset. In the WVLT First Alert Weather Center, I'm meteorologist Sydney Sullivan.
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0: 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It is Rich Bailey, program director and midday host on WIVK. Thank you so much for finding us on our stream. Now tell your friends about us. I'm on from 1 until 3, so I hope you'll be listening to me because you never know who might stop by.
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3: Fall forecast.
4: Big Orange Friday going to be another hot one as highs climb into the low 90s, feeling like the triple digits with some late afternoon and early evening scattered showers. In the WVLT First Alert Weather Center, I'm meteorologist Sydney Sullivan.
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Man, it's going to be a good one.

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It's 107.7 WIVK. This is the last tune-up before Texas comes to town. I'll tell you everything you need to know about the Kennesaw State game and how you can listen if you're not going to be in the stadium next. Wee-wee.

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0: 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It is 107.7 WIVK. I'm Heather Harrington, getting ready for this trap game, if you want to call it that. Tennessee versus Kennesaw State, 7:45 kickoff. Goodness gracious, it's going to be a late one, but you got some good tailgating time to get in. What's the main objective for Tennessee this week? Get ready for Texas. Polish up what you need to polish up and make sure nobody gets injured. Remember, we'll have all the pregame action for you starting early tomorrow around 1 o'clock in the afternoon. And then you can hear every minute of the game. Kickoff is at 7:45 right here on your station for the Vols. Wivick, Wivick.
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2: Fall forecast.
3: Well, our Big Orange Friday shaping up to be a fairly quiet one with a mix of sun and clouds and highs back into the low 90s feeling like the triple digits. But by late afternoon, early evening, a few isolated to scattered showers and storms will work back into the forecast before clearing after sunset. In the WVLT First Alert Weather Center, I'm meteorologist Sydney Sullivan.
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0: It's a Big Orange Friday here on your Frog Station. It's 107.7 WIVK. I'm Heather Harrington. You know, this Saturday, tomorrow, kickoff versus Kennesaw State, 7:45. This is the last little tune-up before the number one team in the country comes to town. Yep, Tennessee, Texas. We got to wait 8 more days. It's okay, though. Make sure you are listening during the game. 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And Joey and Nancy are going to tell you the name of a song. And when Joey and Nancy play that song on Monday morning, you got to be caller number 7. You're going to get a chance to pick your tickets. And up for grabs, Zach Brown Band tickets. Okay, nice. Ella Langley tickets. Ooh, that's interesting. Or Tennessee, Texas tickets. That's all brought to you by your flagship station for the Vols, Wibbick Wibbick.
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18: Fall forecast.
19: Big Orange Friday, going to be another hot one as highs climb into the low 90s, feeling like the triple digits with some late afternoon and early evening scattered showers. In the WVLT First Alert Weather Center, I'm meteorologist Sydney Sullivan.
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We are selling our game day shirts right outside of headquarters. 4711 Old Kingston Pike until 1 o'clock.

Welcome to today's Best Country. It's 107.7 WIVK. I found a classic example of, hey, the stars are just like us yesterday. It's the dad divorce edition. I'll tell you about it next. We

0: 107.7 WIVK. I'm Heather Harrington on today's edition of Hey, the Stars, They're Just Like Us. I opened up Instagram yesterday, and what do I see? John Party, Mr. Saturday Night, doing a shirtless mirror selfie. I was like, oh my gosh. I just started shaking my head. Nothing screams, hey, this guy's getting divorced. Dad's getting a divorce. More than that. I was like, guys, come on. Good reminder for us all. Let's just be better. We can do better as a society than this. It is just so cringe. I was like, not John Party. So that definitely gave me the ick. And the comments, they're not pretty for him.
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0: 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We have a new game. It's Where Are You Listening to the WIVK Stream? You go first, Nancy. Well,
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2: Fall forecast.
3: We're keeping a good amount of sunshine around for much of the day. However, towards the afternoon and evening, as those temperatures climb into the lower 90s, it will help to fuel some isolated to scattered showers and storms up until about sunset before clearing on out, keeping the heat and humidity and a few storms on tap heading on into the weekend. In the WVLT First Alert Weather Center, I'm meteorologist Sydney Sullivan.
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on your Frog Station 107.7 WIVK. Did you hear hot tea this morning, Nancy? I had no idea Riley Green shaved off his mustache, and the female fans, they are not happy.

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Of course, that was back before the war. Yeah, your uncle and I made quite a pair, flying F-15s through hostile air. He went down, but they missed me by a hair. He'd always stop right there and say,

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0: 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It's going to be a fun weekend. Here's Thomas Rhett. I'm with it.
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2: 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I'm Coe Wetzel with my new song with Ella Langley, Jaded. It's Your Music Plus.
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2: 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I feel like I owe so much to that small town in Texas. And, just taught me a lot about life and kind of made me the man that I am today. So every time I go back, it feels like I never left. So it was a

0: That was Coetzel featuring Ella Langley with Jaded. 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
8: Fall forecast.
9: Big Orange Friday going to be another hot one as highs climb into the low 90s, feeling like the triple digits with some late afternoon and early evening scattered showers. In the WVLT Purslar Weather Center, I'm meteorologist Sydney Sullivan.
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It's 107.7 WIBK. Didn't they say that song was like a part one? Insinuating that we might get a part two? I don't know. Here's Jason Aldean on Withick.

American owned. What's that mean to you? To us, it means community. It means family. It means supporting local farms, local businesses, local causes. Ingles, American owned since 1963.

0: beautiful Big Orange Friday here on your station for the Vols, 107.7 WIVK. I'm Heather Harrington. Yes, Vols in action tomorrow versus Kennesaw State. Last little tune-up before Texas comes to town. And that should also give us a chance to keep one eye on the biggest game of the weekend, this LSU-Ole Miss game. Oh my gosh, it's bringing back some memories. Are Ole Miss fans okay? I have been looking at the fraternity social media pages, and these dudes, they're already cooking, and they are hostile. It is going to be so intense. I don't know if Lane Kiffin has feelings anymore, but if he does, they might get hurt over the weekend. It is not going to be pretty.
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0: 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It is Rich Bailey, program director and midday host on WIVK. Thank you so much for finding us on our stream. Now tell your friends about us. I'm on from 1 until 3, so I hope you'll be listening to me because you never know who might stop by.
1: 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It is your boy Jelly Roll. That is right, and you are listening to my uncle, Rich Bailey. I'm just kidding. He's not my uncle, but he feels like it. Right here on your flagship station for the Vols, 107.7 WIVK, Wivick.

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3: Fall forecast.
4: Well, our Big Orange Friday shaping up to be a fairly quiet one with a mix of sun and clouds and highs back into the low 90s, feeling like the triple digits. But by late afternoon, early evening, a few isolated to scattered showers and storms will work back into the forecast before clearing after sunset. In the WVLT First Alert Weather Center, I'm meteorologist Sydney Sullivan.
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Rich Bailey's going to come in studio next. Have a great rest of your Friday and go Vols.

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107.7 WIBK. Rich Bailey keeping you company on this Friday afternoon. It's the last weekend of summer. Are you ready for a break from all of this heat? Towards the end of next week, the high is going to be in the low 80s. Here's Morgan Wallen and Wasted on You on WIBK.

at Stella Lefty on the Frog Station, 107.7 WIBK and Boston. Rich Beatty hanging out with you on this Friday afternoon. It is the last weekend of summer. A lot of people are going to be headed up to Pigeon Forge. It's going to be a busy weekend if you're going to be in Pigeon Forge. Pack your patience. The Rod Run is underway. It's going to be going on through Saturday. In addition to that, something we want to point out and make you aware of, the Walden's Creek Volunteer Fire and Rescue Squad is going to be holding their annual boot drive. They need to raise funds to help keep their operation going. That's going to be going on this weekend. So if you see those volunteer firefighters out there holding their boots in their hands, make a

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1: 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Thank you so much for finding us on our stream. 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
2: 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I'm just kidding. He's not my uncle, but he feels like it. 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
17: Fall forecast.
18: Big Orange Friday going to be another hot one as highs climb into the low 90s, feeling like the triple digits with some late afternoon and early evening scattered showers. In the WVLT First Alert Weather Center, I'm meteorologist Sydney Sullivan.
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107.7 WIBK. Well, UT has unveiled the name for the new entertainment district that's scheduled to be built right next to Neyland Stadium. They're going to call it 865 Neyland. It's going to be a 24-story hotel and residential tower with 100,000 square feet of entertainment, retail, and dining.

This is where it starts. Where your story begins. This is the trail you blaze yourself. How will you finish? Ingles, we're with you every step of the way.

0: 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Looking for something fun to do this weekend? You might want to take a trip up to Dollywood and check out their Harvest Festival and the Great Pumpkin Luminite display. It is beautiful inside that park. I'll tell you how you can win tickets for free coming up in two songs. Right now it's Brad Paisley, She's Everything.
1: She's a yellow pair of running shoes, a holy pair of jeans. 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She looks great in anything.

0: 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That's Jason Aldean for you this afternoon. And how far does a goodbye go? 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That'll take you to our music advisory panel. Fill out the quick little survey, and just for doing that, you could be headed up to Dollywood to enjoy their Harvest Festival and the Great Pumpkin Lumenite.
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0: 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Thank you so much for finding us on our stream. Now tell your friends about us. I'm on from 1 until 3, so I hope you'll be listening to me because you never know who might stop by.
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0: 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What's up? What y'all doing?
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2: Fall forecast.
3: We're keeping a good amount of sunshine around for much of the day. However, towards the afternoon and evening, as those temperatures climb into the lower 90s, it will help to fuel some isolated to scattered showers and storms up until about sunset before clearing on out, keeping the heat and humidity and a few storms on tap heading on into the weekend. In the WVLT First Alert Weather Center, I'm meteorologist Sydney Sullivan.
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0: Tennessee's number one for today's best country. 107.7 WIVK. That's Rascal Flatts for you this afternoon. And my wish, one of the things I know you're wishing for, tickets to see Ella Langley of the Food City Center. It is a sold-out show. We have got your tickets all next week. We're going to give you a chance to win them. 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When you hear that keyword, text it in, and then make sure you're listening to Mac at 5 o'clock in the afternoon. He's going to draw from all of the entries, and one lucky individual is going to pick up a pair of tickets to the show. We're going to do it right up until showtime, so make sure you're listening next week for your chance to win those Ella Langley concert tickets.
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0: 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It is Rich Bailey, program director and midday host on WIVK. Thank you so much for finding us on our stream. Now tell your friends about us. I'm on from 1 until 3, so I hope you'll be listening to me because you never know who might stop by.
19: 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That is right, and you are listening to my uncle, Rich Bailey. I'm just kidding. He's not my uncle, but he feels like it. 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
20: Fall forecast.
21: Big Orange Friday going to be another hot one as highs climb into the low 90s, feeling like the triple digits with some late afternoon and early evening scattered showers. In the WVLT First Alert Weather Center, I'm meteorologist Sydney Sullivan.
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0: This is where it starts. Where your story begins. 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How will you finish? Ingles, we're with you every step of the way.
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0: Hey, it's Joey and Nancy. We have a new game. It's Where Are You Listening to the WIVK Stream? You go first, Nancy. Well,
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3: Fall forecast.
4: Well, our Big Orange Friday shaping up to be a fairly quiet one with a mix of sun and clouds and highs back into the low 90s, feeling like the triple digits. But by late afternoon, early evening, a few isolated to scattered showers and storms will work back into the forecast before clearing after sunset. In the WVLT First Alert Weather Center, I'm meteorologist Sydney Sullivan.
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1: Fall forecast.
2: Thunderstorms will clear overnight with temperatures falling to the upper 60s and low 70s. Expect showers and storms on your Saturday with highs in the low 90s. From the WVLT First Alert Weather Center, I'm meteorologist Megan Desmal.
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It's Garth on Wivick. Happy Big Orange Friday, by the way. It's Mac. I was talking to Peggy that works with us. We were hanging out earlier today. It was sunny and nice, and she goes, "Man, my knees are hurting. It's going to rain today." And sure enough, it's raining in Beard. And some thunder, too.

American owned. What's that mean to you? To us, it means community. It means family. It means supporting local farms, local businesses, local causes. Ingles, American owned since 1963.

0: It's your home for Tennessee football. 107.7 WIVK. It's Christina, right?
1: Christina.
0: Where are you calling from, Christina?
1: Lenore City.
0: There's a lot of Vol fans down here. Feeling good about tomorrow, Christina?
1: All right, go Vols. We're going to the game tomorrow.
0: Enjoy it. Weather looks good, too. I mean, it's going to be hot during the day, but at least the game's 7:45. It should be down to 70s by the end of the game.

0: 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It's Mac. Kenny's been going around. He's been talking a lot the last couple of days about his new tour and stopped off on ESPN's First Take yesterday talking Tennessee football. Listen to this. Kenny talking about the Vols.
1: You know, it's early, but that quarterback they got is really great. He's young. He's a freshman.
0: Mm-hmm.
1: And it's been a while since Tennessee had a true freshman start. You know, and so it's playing the schedule that they got. I mean, everybody's got a pretty tough schedule now.
0: And he also mentioned, this is a really cool memory. This is what he talks about, how he become kind of a Vol fan growing up in Tennessee.
1: To go to a game in Neyland is one of the most unbelievable things. I went early on, I grew up on it. So my father, that's the relationship I had with my father.
0: Okay.
1: Was going, I went to my first Tennessee game. Tennessee played Notre Dame, but I was 9. And that has just become a part of our life. So it's an unbelievable place to watch a football game.
0: And watch a concert too, Kenny. Sure he knows about playing there too. Sign our petition, by the way, if you want to help us get Kenny Chesney back to East Tennessee. You can check it out. It's up on our socials too. Let's get you an update on traffic. Just some rain too. Sherry Bigler's keeping an eye on that. What's going on, Sherry?
2: We've got some showers that have started to pop up around the area, and we do have some big backups on the interstate due to this, and it also looks as though there's been someone that has hydroplaned at 40 westbound at 640 on the east end. They are over on the right-hand shoulder. You've still got heavy volume through the 40-75 split out of Loudoun County and 40 westbound out of town. Knoxville Smokies Baseball is at home tonight for Division Series Game 3. 7 p.m. tonight, Smokies Baseball, Knoxville. Sherry Bigler, Pete Michaels Traffic.
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2: Fall forecast.
3: Spotty shower and thunderstorm activity is expected to clear as we head overnight, with temperatures falling into the upper 60s and low 70s. Heading into your weekend, Saturday will start off dry, but those spotty showers and thunderstorms are picking up in the afternoon, with some chances for some strong to severe storms as we head through the evening. High temperatures for your Saturday will be in the low 90s. From the WVLT First Alert Weather Center, I'm meteorologist Megan Dusmall.
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1: Hello, did I win?
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1: Ella Langley ticket.
0: Oh, not yet. Monday we'll do that.
1: Monday. Sounds good, thank you.
0: I know, it's disappointing. A bunch of tickets we're giving to Ella Langley show. We'll start Monday again with Joey Nancy. Right here, it's WIVK.

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1: Yes. My granddaughter would like for you to play Rocky Top.
0: Oh, yeah.
1: She doesn't care which version it is.
0: I'll tell you what, we're going to play a bunch of it coming up here in just about 1 hour, 5 o'clock, okay?
1: Thank you very much.
0: Kick off this Big Orange Friday in style, the Big Orange Weekend. You're home for the Vols. It's WIBK.
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0: WIBK with Riley Green. It's Mac. Man, got to give a shout out real quick. Our WIBK teacher of the week today got to surprise Leslie West. She's over there at Halls Middle School. She's our WIBK teacher of the week. Dropped by, surprised her with a pretty awesome prize packet. I want to thank also Ted Russell Ford Lincoln for helping us out with this. A $200 Amazon gift card, too, just for becoming our teacher of the week. We're going to do this again next week. If you would like to recognize and share their wish list, if there's some items they need for their classroom, just go to WIBK.com, click wish list. We got Dollywood tickets to give away. We're going to do that coming up in 15 minutes. Also, I want to mention this, too. They've got a show coming up here in October. We're excited to talk to the guys from Low Cash. We're going to do that coming up about 4:30 today, too. Right here on WIBK.
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4: You've got some long lines on the interstate due to wrecks. 40 eastbound at mile marker 412 and 40 westbound at 640 on the east end. We do have heavy volume still. 40 westbound out of town. Eastbound past Cedar Bluff. Westbound from Cedar Bluff on out past Level Road and the 129 bypass in Alcoa.
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1: Fall forecast.
2: Thunderstorms will clear overnight with temperatures falling to the upper 60s and low 70s. Expect showers and storms on your Saturday with highs in the low 90s. From the WVLT First Alert Weather Center, I'm meteorologist Megan Desmal.
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It's WIBK Ella tickets. We got them all day starting Monday. Actually, all next week leading up to the show Thursday at Food City Center. Make sure you got your radio on with us. Starting Monday morning with Joey Nancy. It's WIBK.

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1: Hey, how do you give? How do you say that you won the Dollywood tickets? I just about to turn the radio
2: here,
1: on.
2: I'm going to give you a keyword. Just text this word pumpkin. Pumpkin's your keyword. Just text that to this same number, 656-9485.
1: Okay, thank you so much. 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

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That's our pledge to you.

WIBK. It's Mac. We're going to talk to these guys. Coming up next, hang on. I don't know where this is going to go. Low Cash, standing by. We'll talk to him next after Hometown. It's WIBK.

0: It's WIBK. There we go, and Locash in Hometown Home. Is this Locash on my phone?
1: Hey, it's Locash.
0: What's up, fellas?
2: Hey.
0: Where y'all at today, man?
1: And I'm in Nashville, and Chris is in Florida. Right. Yep.
0: Hey, Preston, I haven't had a chance to ask you this. I know you're like a fellow Indiana guy. Did you go Kokomo High School? I know that's where you're from.
1: Kokomo High School.
0: Yeah. What year did you graduate?
1: 92.
0: Oh, you're a little earlier than me.
1: Yeah.
0: The reason I'm asking, man, Kokomo, so I went to Richmond. We're in the same conference, man. We used to play each other.
1: Oh, nice.
0: In sports.
1: Come on, man. We used to play each other in basketball every year. That's cool. Fellow Indiana boys,
0: let's go. So you're in a unique position like me. When Indiana football went on that run last year to win the national title, and everybody was asking me about Indiana football, and I tried to explain them. I'm like, look, man, this isn't like Tennessee football. Like, nobody cared about Indiana football back then, right?
1: No one.
0: Right.
1: No one. You know what? The whole season, I kept thinking, this doesn't even seem real. Even after they won, I was like, what just happened? I can't believe this. And even with Mendoza gone, I mean, we're still looking solid this year. I mean, I think we're going to move up in the rankings, and we were sitting at 5 last week. So I like how quiet it is right now, and no one's paying attention. So the true test will come. We're going to have to play some real teams soon,
0: Absolutely, but
1: it's been fun. It's been so much fun.
0: Well, Preston and Chris from Locash Worksite, y'all are coming back to East Tennessee here in a few weeks, man.
3: Yeah, it's firing up, man. We haven't been to East Tennessee in a while, so let's go, guys. Come on, October 9th through the Sheds, the first time there. Venue looks awesome. We cannot wait to be in. I know it's the week after Bike Week, so come on out. Yep. Bring your bikes if you want to, even if you don't have to. Just come on out. Come check out the show.
0: Be fun. Now, listen, I don't want to call you guys old. You've been around a little while, right? Maybe longevity, but I'm trying to look. It wasn't like 2010. You guys put out your first single. Is that
1: our
0: right?
1: Our first single is actually a song called Here Comes Summer. Came out 2009, 2010. Yeah. Around 2015 is when it really started to catch. That's when I Love This Life went all the way.
0: That's awesome. And you guys, I mean, said longevity, and you guys got more stuff on the way, which we're excited to hear. You got the CP out.
1: So before the end of the year, there will be a full-length Locash album out. There's going to be some. There's going to be a Christmas project that comes out, and we are now that we own our own record label and we're calling all the shots. We are, you know, dropping new music like 6 to 8 weeks for the rest of our career, and we're just not going to turn around and stop. I mean, this is the new way. It's the That's Wild right. West. And we're loving it.
0: How is? I know you're both dealing with kids. I know, Chris, you're coaching and stuff, baseball and dance. How is that changing your music and stuff, man, with kids?
1: It's wild, man. I mean, we got all these different, you know, hats that we juggle, you know, whether it's being home and being a husband, being home, being a dad. You know, like you said, there's a lot of sports. There's dance classes and baseball and ballet and school drop-offs and pickups. And we like to be part of all that when we get home. Fortunately, we can run this record label from our own homes.
0: Awesome.
1: When we are on the road, on the bus, you know, it's a little bit more, you know, touring, obviously. The families aren't with us typically on the road. So we're able to, you know, focus on the road and focus on performing good and solid, energetic shows.
0: Right. Y'all, Locash on the phone with us. Guys, we appreciate you taking the time. We're excited to see you here in a few weeks. October 9th, you'll be at the Shed. You got the new EP coming out. It is out. Let the country music play, but Locash, guys, appreciate you coming on and talking with us, man.
1: Okay.
3: You too.
0: WIBK. That's the most I've ever talked about Indiana football on this radio station, I think. Get you an update on traffic, too. Sherry Bigler's keeping an eye on traffic for us. What's going on, Sherry?
4: Well, looks like we've got either a minor wreck or a disabled vehicle up against the left-hand barrier wall, 40 eastbound at Pellissippi. They are still working this wreck near the Sevier County, Jefferson County line, 40 eastbound at mile marker 412. Final clearing stages of 1, 40 westbound at 640 on the east end. And you're lining up now, northbound Alcoa Highway in front of the airport.
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4: Sherry Bigler, Pete Michaels Traffic.
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2: Fall forecast.
3: After a hot day, temperatures will be falling into the upper 60s and low 70s, seeing those chances for showers and storms clearing as we head overnight. Going into your Saturday, we'll expect a dry start with spotty showers and thunderstorms picking up in the afternoon, with the chance of some strong storms with gusty winds as we head through the evening. High temperatures will be in the low 90s. From the WVLT First Alert Weather Center, I'm meteorologist Megan Dusmall.
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1: We're playing Chipmunk Chesney. We're going to speed up one of his songs. If you can figure out which one it is, those tickets are yours.
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0: WIBK Gail is in Gatlinburg. I know, Gail, how are things with the Rod Run traffic down there?
1: Crazy.
0: Is it already?
1: Bumper to bumper. Us locals, we stay away from Pigeon Forge.
0: Yeah. What do you, I mean, you can't get around on a weekend like with the traffic,
1: the
0: right?
1: The back roads are taken by the GPS. Yeah. We used to hide them from those forearms. Before this GPS thing came on, we never told the forearms on back roads. Now they know it, so it's not even getting cluttered.
0: Good luck this weekend, Gail.
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0: WIBK. Tim, what do you think about all this rock and time, man?
1: I'd love to keep hearing it.
0: Let's play some more then. Where are you from,
1: Tim? I'm in Maynardville right now.
0: Brother, go Vols, man.
1: All righty. Thank you, man.

0: WIBK with Tyson Lehman. It's Mag and Ron. Where are you at, man?
1: South of Madisonville.
0: You got some big orange fans down in Madisonville, don't you?
1: Yeah, we're real big orange fans. I like to wear my orange.
0: Yeah, man. Give me a go Vols, Ron.
1: Go big orange. Good,
0: man. Tennessee football tomorrow night, 7:45. Worry about the heat. Thank goodness. Mike Keith will be here with the call, too. 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
5: Still lining up now, 40 westbound out of town, 40 eastbound past Cedar Bluff and West Hills, westbound past Cedar Bluff, Pellissippi and Level Road, and still crawling 40 eastbound through the 4075 split out of Loudoun County. You've got heavy volume continuing on Clinton Highway through Powell and John Sevier Highway at the Industrial Park.
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1: Fall forecast.
2: Thunderstorms will clear overnight with temperatures falling to the upper 60s and low 70s. Expect showers and storms on your Saturday with highs in the low 90s. From the WVLT First Alert Weather Center, I'm meteorologist Megan Desmal.
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WIBK, George Strait. It's Mac. Man, Monday, I know it's... I look forward to Monday, but if you do not have tickets to go see Al Langley, you'll want to be here on Monday. Joey and Nancy got some tickets to give away. I've got tickets to give away. We're giving them away all next week leading up to that show. It's WIBK.

This is where it starts. Where your story begins. This is the trail you blaze yourself. How will you finish? Ingles, we're with you every step of the way.

0: It's WIBK. This is it's a couple years old, but this is Whitley Black. She was 3 years old at the time. She's from Cock County.
1: What did you say?
2: Football time in Tennessee.
1: No, it's not.
2: Yes, it is.
1: It's what?
2: That's really football time in Tennessee.

0: has been all over the TV the last couple of days. Talking about his new tour. He's going to be in Nashville to open the new Nissan Stadium next July. Joey and Nancy got tickets to that show, by the way. Monday, but yesterday he stopped by ESPN and was talking about Tennessee football.
1: You know, it's early, but that quarterback they got is really great. He's young, he's a freshman, and it's been a while since Tennessee had a true freshman start, you know, and so it's playing the schedule that they got. I mean, everybody's got a pretty tough schedule now.
0: He even talked about growing up as a Vol fan. He went to his first Tennessee football game. Listen to this.
1: To go to a game in Neyland is one of the most unbelievable things. I went early on. I mean, I grew up on it. So my father, that's the relationship I had with my father.
2: Okay.
1: Was going. I went to my first Tennessee game. Tennessee played Notre Dame, but I was 9. And that has just become a part of our life. So it's an unbelievable place to watch a football game.
0: Couldn't agree more. WIVK, let's get you an update. Traffic, Sherry Bigler, what's up?
3: You're still slowing coming out of town, but improving very quickly. Still lining up both directions between Cedar Bluff and Lovell Road. Heavy volume, 40 eastbound, 75 northbound through the 40-75 split out of Loudoun County. And still slowing to the east of town, eastbound from 640 out to Strawberry Plains Pike.
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0: 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It is Rich Bailey, program director and midday host on WIVK. Thank you so much for finding us on our stream. Now tell your friends about us. I'm on from 1 until 3, so I hope you'll be listening to me because you never know who might stop by.
1: 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I'm just kidding. He's not my uncle, but he feels like it. 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
4: Fall forecast.
5: Spotty shower and thunderstorm activity is expected to clear as we head overnight, with temperatures falling into the upper 60s and low 70s. Heading into your weekend, Saturday will start off dry, but those spotty showers and thunderstorms are picking up in the afternoon, with some chances for some strong to severe storms as we head through the evening. High temperatures for your Saturday will be in the low 90s. From the WVLT First Alert Weather Center, I'm meteorologist Megan Dusmall.
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It's WIBK. Might be like on the Mount Rushmore of things to do in the fall. Around East Tennessee, go to Dollywood. 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Got free tickets. 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
23: Fall forecast.
24: Thunderstorms will clear overnight with temperatures falling to the upper 60s and low 70s. Expect showers and storms on your Saturday with highs in the low 90s. From the WVLT First Alert Weather Center, I'm meteorologist Megan Desmal.
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Mike Keith Show coming up here at 7 o'clock. It's always fun, too. Talks to Coach Heupel, talks to some players. So we get you ready for the game tomorrow night. Mike Keith Show coming up right here on Wivic at 7 o'clock.

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That's our pledge to you.

0: Man, we're fired up for Monday, man. If you don't have Ella Langley tickets, because a lot of you don't, they're not cheap. We want to give them to you for free. We're going to get you to that show. It's next Thursday. We got a bunch of tickets we're going to start giving away Monday morning with Joey and Nancy. We have them all day, Monday, Tuesday, Wednesday, and even some Thursday to get you to that show. Just make sure you got your radio on with us right here. It's WIBK Monday.
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3: Fall forecast.
4: After a hot day, temperatures will be falling into the upper 60s and low 70s, seeing those chances for showers and storms clearing as we head overnight. Going into your Saturday, we'll expect a dry start with spotty showers and thunderstorms picking up in the afternoon, with the chance of some strong storms with gusty winds as we head through the evening. High temperatures will be in the low 90s. From the WVLT First Alert Weather Center, I'm meteorologist Megan Dusmall.
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6: So glad to have you with us for another edition to the Mike Keith Show, delivered by Uber Eats, right off the top of the program, joined by one of the gentlemen who will call the game this weekend on television, along with Dave Neal and Ashley Strohline, Cole Kubelik. Great to see you, Cole. Thanks for taking time with us.
7: Absolutely, Mike. Great to be with you. Looking forward to getting to Knoxville this weekend.
6: Tell me first and foremost, through 2 weeks, what have you learned about the entire Southeastern Conference that you did not know?
7: Probably first that these younger quarterbacks are going to be more successful than we thought. We have a couple of guys that are first-year starters, a couple of guys that are first-year in college football, that their poise, their demeanor, their handling of things has been way ahead of schedule, much further along than I would have ever imagined. Also, too, I think that things might be a little bit tighter with maybe the middle of the pack than we thought. A lot of people thought coming into the season that the middle of the SEC was going to be uber competitive. And I don't think we know enough about Georgia yet. We obviously have a pretty good litmus test on Texas. Those were the teams that most of us had ahead of everyone else. But you look at where Missouri is from a passing game perspective, Mississippi State and their quarterback situation. I think some of the teams in the middle, I mean, Florida, they got Auburn this weekend, which will be tough, but they've been impressive so far. So the middle of the SEC may actually be more competitive, Mike, than we thought it was going to be coming into the season.
6: Your thoughts on Tennessee through 2 games and what jumps out, Cole?
7: Really impressive. Faison Brandon has just been so calm, so deliberate. He's been in full command of the offense, and you don't expect a freshman quarterback to be that. And I understand there might be some Tennessee fans that want to see the ball down the field or in the air a little bit more, but you call the game to win the game. And I tried to tell people this about this Tennessee program 2 years ago when I knew the offseason was spent on finding different ways to be more physical and to run the football more effectively, more efficiently, specifically against defenses that they were getting a lot of. They've worked that now for 2 consecutive off seasons in different ways. And so they still want to be able to go ground and pound. I think the offensive line's been great. Unfortunately, the injury to Ethan Davis, I hated to see because I thought the tight end group was helping a lot. We've known exactly what Deshaun Bishop was. I haven't really been surprised by that. I knew he was a good back, and I knew when he got his opportunity to be the guy, he was going to be special. Mike Matthews has proven a lot to me on the perimeter. And then I think, too, defensively, I think the defensive line just has more girth. I think they're bigger and physical across the board. We've seen a great rotation of D tackles the last 2 years, but I don't feel like we've seen them be as big and as girthy all the way across that front. That's probably the other thing that has stuck out to me so far about this Tennessee football team.
6: Cole Kubelik, have we seen much Jim Knowles' defensive scheme yet that you can tell?
7: Yeah, you've seen it be a little bit more aggressive at times. I think the way that he uses the front to open some things up defensively has also shown up. I think a lot of people thought it was just going to be this hyper-aggressive blitz, 4 or 5 people on every snap, and it doesn't have to be that. Some of it can just be the presentation of it, and that's what's going to force defenses or offenses to play you in a little bit of a different way. So it's got his fingerprints on it. You can tell. And I think it's been more responsible. That's the main thing that I would say. You know, I don't think the calls have been as emotional as maybe they have the last few years. It hasn't been as reactionary as maybe what I've seen in the past from a Tennessee defense the last few seasons. So all of that, I think already you're seeing his fingerprints on it in a major way.
6: As you look at Tennessee's opponent for Saturday night and prepare for your telecast, tell us your thoughts, at least initially, on Kennesaw State.
7: Well, they got good skill. You know, Ricky Collins, a quarterback that's been at Mississippi State. He's been at LSU. He's been a guy that was at Syracuse. He throws a beautiful deep ball, and he's got a big, strong arm. I think they have very capable backs. It's a game, honestly, Mike, that Tennessee should win in the trenches. Tennessee's offensive line should be able to control things up front. Their defensive line should be able to be problematic. But if you let the skill get loose, you could see some real headaches because you got a couple receivers that can go, two running backs I know that can get it, one a little bit more physical than the other but can find positive yards, a scheme that wants to try to get them the ball quickly in different ways. Gap scheme runs where they're blocking down, pulling around, something that Tennessee's going to have to fit up properly along the defensive line and along the front seven. So absolutely some things that I think could be a headache for this football team. But if they handle their business the way they've handled it the first 2 weeks, it's a game that Tennessee should be comfortable in and should be able to run the things that they want to run and be able to dictate the terms of this game.
6: Finally, end with this, Cole Kubelik. Vol player you are most interested to see in person this Saturday night at Neyland Stadium?
7: David Sanders. He looks bigger and stronger than he did a year ago. He looked very, not in a bad way, but very lean last year. And you're kind of like, there are a couple of times you saw him because he's so long at tackle. You're like, all right, is he going to be able to hold up if somebody wants to turn speed to power on him? Now he looks like he's got offensive tackle girth, and excited to see him perform in person. He's already made the block party on read and react a couple times this year. So he and Wendell Moe, I mean, there's a couple of them up front on that offensive line that I'm always going to pick those guys first if they're fun to watch. And Tennessee's got a couple that I enjoy watching.
6: Cole Kubelik will call the game this Saturday night on SEC Network. Thanks so much for your time. We appreciate you.
7: I appreciate you guys having me. Look forward to seeing you up there.
6: All right. Up next is our conversation with Tennessee head coach Josh Heupel on the Mike Keith Show. And our visits with Coach Heupel, always brought to you by Calhoun's. 9 area locations in East Tennessee. Calhoun's, a taste of Tennessee. I want to talk about offensive line to begin. How did you feel like the offensive line played at Georgia Tech and has continued to work throughout the course of this week getting ready for Kennesaw?
0: Yeah, in general, pleased with the majority of what we've done. You rush for 300 yards. You don't take that for granted. And that's not just the offensive line. Tight ends are a huge part of that success too. And obviously the running backs doing a great job with the ball in their hands. There's some things that we can still be better at. A couple of communication things. Some of our double teams, combinations working together. But all in all, feel good about what we've done. But want to see a lot of growth here early in the year. We should take another big step this Saturday.
6: How is David Sanders sort of dropping in at left tackle right now in terms of his comfort level?
0: Yeah, really natural. And, a majority of his career he's played at left, dating back to high school. Obviously, last year was at right, but extremely comfortable and has done a really good job.
6: Let me ask you about a couple other players. DeJuan Morris, with the way he played last week, certainly jumped out to a lot of people. But there's been a lot of talk about his work in the offseason, his work in practice. How much more confidence does the head coach have in DeJuan Morris right now?
0: A lot, but it starts with who he is, just his mental approach every single day, the consistency that he's had walking into the building, and really proud of the growth of the person. That parlays itself into growth of the football player. Much deeper understanding of our run schemes, of pass protections, assignment sound. Wednesday, he's coaching help guys on the offensive field. You can hear his voice in the background when he's not getting a rep. He's just way more attentive and understanding of the details.
6: Later on this show, we'll have a chance to hear from sophomore wide receiver Rhadarius Jackson out of Memphis. Rhadarius Jackson, 3 catches in each of the first 2 games. Are you gaining more confidence in him in terms of what you hope to expect?
0: Yeah, continuing to gain confidence in him. Although we had great trust and confidence in him to begin with, he's getting better as a young football player. Every snap that he gets out there, he's done a great job here early part of the season. A young guy last year that was really coming on gets hurt in the Georgia game, misses 5-6 weeks, has continued to grow from that point, and somebody that we got a lot of trust in.
6: The majority of your pressure so far this year has come from the defensive line, the majority of sacks coming from defensive linemen. Have they performed about how you would expect it, or maybe even a little bit better?
0: I think early on, they've played to the level that we expected from them. They're playing violent and they're playing disruptive. Some of our young guys, Marion Dye as an example, has continued to take really good steps here the early part of the season. Going to need the depth there as you go through the year. We want to see our young guys take another big step here this week.
6: Overall, when you take a look at Kennesaw, they are a team, started 0-2 last year, playing some tough opponents, and then go win their conference. They pulled everything together, got better as they went. That's one of the things is you don't really know in this day and time about teams, because oftentimes with all the transfer portal guys and everything, it takes time for a team to kind of figure out who it is.
0: Yeah, you're starting over every January, truly, and good teams continue to get better throughout the course of the year. That's the challenge for us, controlling the controllables, and I want to see us take a step. They're a team in a program that's won, I think, 12 out of their last 14 games. It's a good football team. We need to show up with the competitive spirit that you need to have to go win on a Saturday. We need to play smart football here this Saturday night.
6: Maybe this is an understatement, but it looks like head coach Jerry Mack prioritizes speed at virtually every position. This is a team with guys that can run.
0: Yeah, their wide receivers are electric. They can push the ball vertically down the field. Their quarterback is truly a dual threat. He's growing in the understanding of their pass game here the first couple of weeks. But when he tucks the football and design quarterback run or scrambles, he's dangerous out on the perimeter.
6: If Tennessee is getting better from week two to week three, where will you improve Saturday night against Kennesaw State?
0: First thing is not hurting ourselves. Foolish penalties. I want to see us play clean, play smart. And then assignment and communication. Defensively, we have to be able to handle their tempo, get a line, get our cleats in the ground. Offensively, recognize structures and play all 11 together.
6: Yeah, and defensively, that's a challenge at Neyland Stadium sometimes, because how loud the fan base gets on defense, and certainly going to be loud in there the next three Saturdays.
0: Well, we got a great home schedule, and I know our fans are going to show up in a great way. We want them to be loud Saturday night here and be a part of this football game for sure.
6: Looking forward to it. Thanks,
0: Absolutely.
6: Coach. Josh Heupel with us, presented by Calhoun's. We're back with more of the Mike Keith Show right after this.
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6: 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Got your proper build up.
13: Thank you, sir.
6: Welcome. It's good to see you. Remind you that his visit comes courtesy to us of the Heavy Lift by our friends at Planet Fitness. All right. Heavy lift this week for the Vols, Kennesaw State, coming off a road game at Georgia Tech. You know who's sitting there next week. Everybody in the world does. As a player, how has this week been in terms of trying to get the focus on what's to go on Saturday night at Neyland?
13: It's going to be difficult for some players, right? Because as a young player, you're going to look forward. I mean, it's human nature, but you have to focus in on fixing the mistakes from Georgia Tech and making sure you go out against Kennesaw State and perform better than you did last week. And there's plenty of opportunities to look at the film, make some corrections. I thought we played, you know, very well at times against Georgia Tech. It was an awesome challenge. You know, you had some adversity even before you got to Atlanta, and you were able to overcome that. Georgia Tech, you know, punched you in the mouth, and then you punched right back, and it was a heavyweight bout a lot of that game. But this is going to be a new challenge. You're playing at home and playing at night, and you know who's around the corner next week.
6: You maxed and exceeded Georgia Tech's physicality, which was probably the best thing to come out of the game other than the victory, is you saw what you did in the offseason could pay off. When you go back and you watch that tape, there's a lot of hitting in that game, and Tennessee did a lot of hitting. How do you keep that up? How do you keep that momentum up, understanding that if the 2026 Vols with a freshman quarterback are going to be successful, that's who they're going to have to be?
13: You can't stray away from, you know, what you want to be and the things that you did to get here. You can't stray away from that. And that can be difficult because you got some guys that are beat up. So you have to do a good job of managing them, taking care of them, but also maintaining the physicality that you know you need to move forward and compete in this league at a very, very high level. And so this week will be interesting. You know, how do you take care of your guys? How do you make sure that you come out against Kennesaw State and that level of physicality does not drop off one bit?
6: The run game.
13: Oh, that was fun.
6: It was fun?
13: Oh, yeah. I mean, running against, you know, 7 or 8 guys in the box and still having success, staying committed to it. So, you know, sometimes when you don't have the success that you want, you can, you know, go to the passing game. And, you know, Josh Heupel is a quarterback at heart. And I know he wants to, you know, spin that ball and get guys open on the outside. But the advantages were on the inside. And, you know, Deshaun Bishop was great. His patience, his vision. You know, Dwayne Dawn Morris was awesome as well. And then Gordon doing his thing in between the tackles and falling forward. I thought our running game was awesome, 300 yards passing. But I love the commitment to the running game.
6: When you start to talk about physicality, run game, this is who we are. How hard is it to get the full belief in that? Or I guess better said, how long does it take until everybody gets the full belief in that in their heart that that's who we are and this is what we're going to go do?
13: Well, I think that's something you preach day one. I think at the game too, everyone has a strong understanding. And you know, the more success you have, I think the stronger the belief level is. And then the stronger the belief level is, the more action that you put into cleaning up the details and then doing more.
6: I'm wondering how much longer does it take before play action becomes a bigger part of your repertoire based on how much people have to respect your run game?
13: I think it's coming. I mean, I think there's more opportunities to throw the ball on the outside. Rodarius Jackson did a really good job, man-to-man coverage, a sitting corner that was off, attack technique, release upfield, did a great job adjusting and catching the football. There's going to be more opportunities like that.
6: You were highly complimentary of Braylon Staley on his touchdown catch. What did he do well from the start of that play into the route, into making the catch and the 20-yard score?
13: Yeah, the out and up off of motion, and you know, you could tell it was zone coverage because no one really went with him. I feel like Georgia Tech tried to go man and kind of bump it, but Faison did a really good job. There was a free blitzer coming, and he didn't throw off his back foot. He stepped into his throw and made a really good throw, a throw that allowed Braylon Staley to make the catch and get 1 foot in right there in the corner of the end zone.
6: How do you understand that landmark of what you have to do while you're backing up into the front corner of the end zone?
13: Yeah, it's your peripheral vision. I mean, it's understanding kind of where you are and getting the feel and knowing that you really only need 1 foot in college. And so, you know, putting your eyes on the ball, catching it, and then dragging that foot and getting it in, and Staley did a really good job of that.
6: I want to go back to Rodarius Jackson for just a second. Three catches in each of the first two games. What are you seeing from the sophomore from Memphis?
13: The technique is good. I mean, on his long catch, and that's a really good corner with a lot of athleticism. I mean, he was a five-star coming out of high school, transferred from Alabama. And so he was sitting. The reason why he was sitting because he didn't really respect Rodarius's speed. And that's what happens when you maybe have a faster corner go up against a receiver that maybe that corner feels like he's faster than. So he thinks he can sit and catch. And Rodarius did a really good job of releasing down the football field and getting vertical and still catching the football. And it's up to Rodarius to make sure that when the play comes his way, to make it. So that way we can continue to be in three receiver sets. You love 12 personnel, but if you're Rodarius Jackson, you want more opportunities too.
6: 12 personnel is something we've seen a lot from the Vols so far. The two tight end look is something Josh Heupel loves to balance out a defense. Why is Tennessee having success with two tight ends in the game as much as they are?
13: I think it keeps the defense, you know, off balance because we can pass out of it because of Ethan's athleticism.
6: How much does the 12 personnel, the two tight end look, help Faison Brandon?
13: I think it helps him simply because you can run the football. I mean, when you spread guys out, I think it's easier sometimes for the defense to disguise coverages. And sometimes as a young quarterback, you don't know who's coming, who's going. But I think it allows Heupel to simplify things for him and make the throws shorter for him. We saw a lot of condensed alignment from the receivers. And so on some outbreaking cuts, I think it makes the throws easier for him.
6: What do you want to see out of Tennessee Saturday night against Kennesaw State?
13: I want to see us clean up the penalties. I mean, just the you know, after the whistle, you know, decisions that you make when you're super emotional and you want to let the guy know you beat him. You don't have to let him know. He knows. I think clean those things up. I think Heupel will feel really good about going into the Texas game. I love our physicality. I love how we overcame some adversity. You just got to fix those things. I mean, you never want to have over 140 yards in the penalty. So I think that's going to be point of emphasis this week.
6: Heavy Lift for the Balls brought to you by Planet Fitness and the Black Card. It is only $24.99 per month. 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Jason Swain, thank you so much for being with us.
13: Thank you.
6: All right, more of the Mike Keith Show after this.
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6: Welcome back to the Mike Keith Show. Freshman All-America selection David Sanders off to a very good start as a sophomore, now moving over to left tackle. He can block against the pass rushers. He can block in the run game. But can he bag groceries? That's the question. We took David Sanders to Food City in Alcoa to see just how he would be working up front with me, learning a new technique, bagging those groceries. Watch this.
26: David,
0: Did you ever have like a summer job?
3: No, sir. I never had a summer job.
0: You probably couldn't, could
3: yeah,
0: you?
3: Yeah, I had summer workouts with high school football and stuff
0: okay,
3: like that.
0: Okay, so you've never worked in a grocery store?
3: No, sir.
0: I bag groceries for two summers.
3: Okay.
0: So I'm still an expert at it.
3: So I'm paying attention to you.
0: Well, I'm going to help you.
3: All right.
0: Now, Jeremy, who is the assistant head cashier,
3: right.
0: He may have advice too, but
3: okay.
0: You're going to prove to be coachable, I hope.
3: Yes, sir.
0: Okay. They're going to open it up. Aisle 5 here at Food City in Alcoa is open. We're ready. You think anybody will come down here?
3: I hope so.
0: Attention, Food City shoppers. Aisle 5 is open with bagging. Bagging available, aisle 5, if you'd like to check out. Thank you, and have a great day. Go Vols! This is great.
3: Oh, I thought...
0: Aisle 5 is open with bagging. Bagging available, aisle 5, if you'd like to check out. Thank you, and have a great day. Go Vols! Yeah. You've got to bag things together in how you'll put them away. So, like,
3: I'm not good at, like, getting home and put it. Like, when I go to the grocery store, I just throw everything in the bag. And then when I get home, I just figure it out.
0: Now you're going to, but this is going to be important because what we're going to do is, like, if we get frozen things,
3: right.
0: We're going to put them all in one bag. So when you're ready to put your groceries away, you open the freezer and everything right. goes in.
3: I got
0: there's
3: you.
0: One
3: thing I do know, like, you don't put the food with, like, the stuff you clean.
0: No, you don't put the food with the stuff you clean.
3: Yeah.
0: That's
3: like, the foods, I just put it all in there. I don't really mind.
0: Well, that's because you're 312 pounds.
3: Yeah.
0: So you could just grab whatever.
3: That is true.
0: They're trying to talk people into coming down here. Nobody will even come down here.
3: Yeah.
0: I don't think they really believe we're able to buy. Okay, here we go.
3: You definitely got one.
0: Okay, this is going to be small. Cookie dough?
3: Yep.
0: All right, so all this can go together. There are no problems in here. That's a tricky one. Would you like to keep that out?
3: Yes.
0: Okay, so no, they don't want to keep it out. So you've done a lovely job.
3: Yes, sir.
0: He's off to a great start.
3: Thank you.
0: If this tackle thing doesn't work out, I think you're a natural.
3: You know.
0: You want David to sign that for you?
4: Sure,
0: would you sign a receipt?
4: He's like, what?
0: This is extra service. You know, when I was a kid, they would write your cart number on the back of the receipt, and then people would pull around up front, and they would put your cart in for you, put your food in for you.
4: Nice.
0: That was last century. Yeah.
3: Or take the carts to the cars.
0: No, there was a little door. Don't make a joke. There was a little door, and you would push the buggy out.
3: Right.
0: And then you would stand. There would be somebody standing outside. You'd pull your car around. You'd say, I have number 124. Pull the cart over and put it in the back seat of the car for people. And
3: so
0: sometimes you'd get a tip.
3: Curbside pickup.
0: Yep. You know what we made for that?
3: What was that?
0: $3.65 an hour.
3: That's pretty good.
0: You think so? How's it going? You want those bags?
4: No, but the medicine can go in the bag.
0: The medicine can go in the bag.
4: Yeah.
0: Oh, you got a cough.
3: Sore throat.
0: Yeah.
3: I know that's right.
0: I hate that. I would tell you what I use for a sore throat, but I don't think it'd probably be applicable.
4: It works, you know?
0: Jack Daniels. It's really effective.
4: It really does.
0: Yes.
3: Oh my God.
0: All right, so we're gonna go fruit. We're gonna be looking. You're taking that. I'm gonna take this. The cheese will be good. And all right, I think you can
3: I'll
0: do that.
3: This.
0: And then the buns on top of the fruit.
3: Mm-hmm.

0: This is where it starts. Where your story begins. This is the trail you blaze yourself. How will you finish? Ingles, we're with you every step of the way.
1: Like the double bag.
2: The double bag. Let's see that. That hurts our profits here. We don't really.
1: That's true.
2: Yeah. Right, we got cleaning supplies. So I'm going to let you take that.
1: All right.
2: You can take one of the gains. I'll take the other gain. I'm going to take that, so we're pretty even.
1: I'll take this one.
2: Take that one. Look at this. Look at the speed.
1: They're all good.
3: Oh, man.
2: I mean, you haven't even checked out yet.
1: That's got to be a world record.
2: Look at David Sanders here. There you go. How's that?
1: Quick hands.
3: Not big enough. I don't want to get hit by this.
2: You don't want to get hit by that guy. You're 100% correct. That would be very bad.
1: We got some muffins.
2: We got muffins. We got pie. No, chicken tenders.
1: I'll buy those two together.
2: That looks good. Yeah, that works. Yeah. There's nothing wrong with that.
1: I'm a quick learner. I feel like I'm
2: good. You are clearly a quick learner. The other thing, too, is a lot of people bag stuff too heavy.
1: That's true.
2: And then the bag breaks.
1: That's real.
2: The paper bags used to break like crazy.
1: Oh, yeah.
2: Back in the 80s.
1: Well, actually, so like my family's from Buffalo, New York.
2: Yes.
1: So I used to go up there a lot during the summers with my grandparents, and they have paper bags up there.
2: Is that
1: so,
2: right?
1: Yeah, so I used to, you always have to carry it from the bottom.
4: All right. What are you shooting?
2: We're shooting for a TV show.
4: Oh, I see.
2: Yes, okay. And this is David Sanders, ball left tackle.
4: He looks like it.
2: He does.
1: Yeah.
2: Plays like it, too.
5: Grand record.
2: Okay, you're going to take that. I'm going to do the apples. All right, we need you to look and see how you think we did. It's really important.
4: Okay.
2: How many bags are you taking? You taking those for home?
1: No. They stuck together.
2: Oh, okay. Oh, he's going to do bread separately. He's old school.
1: That's what my mama almost taught me.
2: That's so. Bread and eggs.
1: Bread and eggs, that's for sure.
2: How did we do?
3: Oh, it looks great.
2: We're rating on the performance.
3: I would give it a 10 out of 10.
2: 10 out of 10, that's beautiful.
1: Thank you so much.
2: I think you did a great job. Jeremy.
1: Thank you.
2: How did
6: great job?
2: Yeah. How would you rate him if you were doing his performance review? How would you say David Sanders did?
6: I don't know. I think it's perfect.
2: Perfect.
6: I don't know what else.
1: I feel like if it was more busy, I got to interact with more people, it would have been better. But I feel like I took advantage of my opportunity.
2: There you go.
1: Yes, sir.
2: Thank you for being here at Food City with these great people.
1: No doubt. I appreciate it.
2: All right. Later on this edition of the Mike Keith Show, Brett Hobbs and the Built Ford Tough Report. But up next, a visit with sophomore wide receiver Redarius Jackson. 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
7: Welcome you back to the Mike Keith Show, delivered by Uber Eats. This is Rodarius Jackson, wide receiver from the Tennessee Volunteers. He has three catches in each of the first two games. How are you?
8: I'm doing great. How about you?
7: I'm fine, thank you. Yes, I remember meeting you at the 2023 Mr. Football Awards.
8: Yes, sir.
7: And I knew you were going to win because when I read your bio for what you did that year, and remember, Mr. Football is just a regular season award, so this is 10 games, 2023 season, you ran for nearly 800 yards, 9 touchdowns, and averaged 12 yards a carry. You caught 30 passes for 696 yards. That's 23 yards a catch, 13 touchdowns. Over 40% of your catches went for touchdowns. You passed for 340 yards and 7 touchdowns. You recorded 63 tackles on defense, 8 interceptions, returned 2 for touchdowns, and returned a punt for a touchdown.
8: Yes, sir.
7: You did a lot.
8: Man, yeah, it was a crazy. It was crazy, real crazy.
7: But I want to ask you about that from a couple of different perspectives. So you played quarterback at some point?
8: Yes, sir. I played quarterback, played wide receiver, running back, wherever they need
7: whatever me. Sheffield needed.
8: Hey, whatever they needed me to be great at.
7: And defensively?
8: Yes, sir. I play safety. I can go at DB. I could go at nickel. I'm pretty much it.
7: Were you recruited as a defensive back at all?
8: Not at all.
7: Okay.
8: Not at all. Strictly wide receiver.
7: All right. But the thing was, because of what your high school needed you to do, you were not like the full-time wide receiver who was doing that all the time in practice. You had to be practicing other things too, right?
8: Yeah, everything.
7: So what you're doing now at Tennessee, concentrating on playing wide receiver, this is your first time to do this on a full-time basis.
8: Yes, sir. I really like coming out of Sheffield, like I would say I ain't had a proper wide receiver coach until like really like know how to get in and out of routes or like go break down or make a move. Like, so when I was able to get here and like strictly tone into that position, like I say, the growth shows.
7: So you're just starting this process.
8: Yes, sir.
7: That's exciting.
8: Yes, sir.
7: And when you feel yourself make this sort of progress, how much confidence do you gain sort of moment by moment as this occurs?
8: I mean, it just builds the confidence up. I mean, if you're able to separate and make like plays in hard times, you're able to break down and get in and out of routes as quick as you can. I mean, it just builds up the confidence. And then with the quarterback, just build his trust to get you the ball even more.
7: Tennessee has a tremendous history in Memphis with players coming and being part of the volunteer mm-hmm. football team. Why did you decide to continue that, even though Memphis is obviously not close to Knoxville?
8: I say, one, Tennessee was a dream school growing up. I used to love Tennessee. And for two, like, just when I touched down on campus, like, the brotherhood, like, the coaches, like, I don't think I can see myself anywhere else. Like, I done built so big of a bond with these players and these coaches, like, it's just like my second family.
7: Kelsey Pope is your position coach.
8: Yes, sir.
7: He is not easy on you.
8: At all. At all.
7: He stays on you quite a bit. What's it like?
8: I mean, it's tough, but it's also great. I mean, you will want somebody like that in your ear to keep you going. I mean, it ain't the hardest getting, you know, yelled at and, you know, getting coached up on maybe what you don't think that's right. I mean, so I just, every time he critiques and try to tell me what, you know, I try to listen the best I can and, you know, apply that to my game.
7: The consistency, first two games, three catches in each game.
8: Mm-hmm.
7: Just feeling that sort of consistency, do you sense your game is coming together in a way that you're starting to feel all the pieces come together?
8: Yeah, I say so. I say I just starting to feel comfortable on the field, you know, just starting to get in the feel for the game, you know, starting to like trying to get the game to slow down more to my speed.
7: How much did Braylon Staley and Mike Matthews help with that?
8: Those are two great leaders. Those are like my dogs, my bros, bro. Like, and that's another thing, like the wide receiver room, like that bond right there. Like, I wouldn't want it nowhere else, honestly. And, like, with them two guys, I mean, they two older guys who both had big, great seasons last year. I mean, so it's not nothing that they could say that I wouldn't listen to because they done seen it and been through it.
7: What would you like to take from Mike Matthews' game to Redarius Jackson's game?
8: I say Mike Matthews, just his speed, his way to separate on route running. He's a great route runner, and I don't think people pay attention to that a lot. And, you know, just his way to take the ball.
7: What would you like to take from Braylon Staley's game and put in Redarius Jackson's game?
8: That speed. I love Bray's speed. He's real quick, so I say the speed.
7: You ran track yourself.
8: Mm-hmm.
7: Now, I mean, there are a couple of fast guys. Are you approaching them in terms of speed? Or?
8: I mean, I say I PR'd my best. Like a 21, so like a 21.7.
7: That's pretty good.
8: So, yeah, I think I'm getting pretty faster, you know.
7: Trying to get in the 22 club?
8: Trying to. We approach.
7: What do you feel like you can add to this offense and to the receiver core for the rest of 2026?
8: I mean, just, you know, I say my little details, my yards after the catch, you know. Stuff like that, you know, just the little details to, like, you know, add my value to the team.
7: So going into Kennesaw State Saturday night, what are you hoping to build from the first two games into this third game coming up against the Owls?
8: I say just watching the film, you know, paying attention to the details that nobody ain't watching, you know, just critiquing myself so I can continue to add my value to the team.
7: Mr. Football 2023.
8: Yes, sir.
7: Redarius Jackson. Rah-rah. Do you prefer rah-rah?
8: Yes, sir. You can call me anything.
7: Okay.
8: Yeah, Redarius or rah-rah, cool.
7: All right.
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0: Time for the Built Ford Tough Report with Brent Hubbs of BallQuest.com and the Ball Radio Network. We are looking forward to 2 days from now, Tennessee and Kennesaw State. Kickoff is set for 7:45. It'd probably be more like 7:55, just to give you a little bit of a hint. Brent, Jerry Mack is the head coach at Kennesaw State. He left Tennessee to become the head coach at Kennesaw State. Tell us about what you knew about him as a Vol assistant and why you think he's been successful so far as a head coach.
1: One of the more level-headed human beings you'll ever be around. Very analytical in his thought process, not overly emotional, doesn't get too high, doesn't get too low, sees big picture. And when he came to Tennessee, he had been the offensive coordinator at Rice, and he took that job hoping as a stepping stone because he left a head coaching job over at North Carolina A&T. So he had head coaching experience when he got to Tennessee. Certainly not at the Tennessee level at a bigger level, but he had managed a locker room. He had managed all the little things that you have to do and understanding sort of big picture thing and wasn't really just tunnel vision into his position. And I think his knowledge and ability to see big picture helped that staff here at Tennessee get acclimated. He was the last offensive staff hire that Josh Heupel made when he initially got the job because you just weren't sure where he was going to go and ends up with a guy with some experience. And I think it helped the staff here that to understand it's okay, we're playing the long game here. And I think he's brought that same mentality to Kennesaw State. They obviously won out of the gate, managed that roster well, created an identity really quickly. But I just think it's his, I hate the word professionalism, I just think it's his demeanor and understanding big picture that makes him an effective coach.
0: They opened the season with an easy win over West Georgia, and then they lost to Georgia State. So Kennesaw comes into Knoxville 1-1. What do you know about the 2026 Owls that you can share?
1: I think that they're still trying to figure out what they are offensively. Ricky Collins is their quarterback. Ricky Collins is a journeyman quarterback. He was at LSU. He was at Syracuse. Now he's at Kennesaw State. They're replacing a playmaker at quarterback from a year ago. Their best weapon for them last year was their quarterback. He was a guy that erased a lot of negative plays because they couldn't protect well up front against some teams, but he could turn what looked like a sack into an 18-yard gain, and he just was kind of playing some backyard ball. And there was Jerry Mack was kind of like, he's our best weapon, let's use him and let him go. I think they're still trying to find themselves offensively because that's not really Ricky Collins' game. So they're trying to be a little more, I think, of a passing team, a little more traditional. And I think it's a feeling out process with where they are right now. That's a hard level to be at because if you get good players there and you hit on a player and that player becomes something, keeping him out of the transfer portal is really, really hard. It's a very transactional level of football.
0: But one of the challenges, if you're Tennessee, and they have a bunch of transfers too, 20 transfers, is things will begin to click at a certain point. And that's what you fear about Kennesaw this week, is that they will begin to click a little bit more knowing that their football team is still quite new.
1: Mm-hmm. And they're athletic. I mean, they have good athletes running around. I mean, they have some weapons and some skill. And you're right. The question is, when's it going to click? And we see things click. Last year, it did not click immediately for Kennesaw State. But you look at them 3 weeks into the season, a month into the season, and, man, you could see here they come. And then by the time you got to October, they were a really good football team at that level going on and winning their conference. So you're right. I mean, when does it click? If you're Tennessee, you don't want to allow anything to click this week. And I think you got to get off to a good start. I think you got to be able to play some pocket contain and understand you're going to see some RPO stuff. You're going to see some quick slants, some things out of their hands quickly. How does this secondary respond this week with that? Do they press up a little bit more, trust in the defensive front? How do they play really at the second level of the passing game this week after getting exposed to that more in week two? Because Anthony Poindexter didn't have a film study after week one. He's got a film study after week two. So now how does that secondary really, what kind of jump do they make from their version of week one to week two, which is Georgia Tech now to Kennesaw?
0: Speaking of the Built Ford Tough report, biggest area of improvement you need to see from Tennessee in this ball game Saturday night?
1: Just the discipline. You can't have 14 penalties. for 146 yards. You just can't do that. You're not going to beat people that count if that's what you do. So you've got to clean that part of it up. You've got to play a cleaner brand of football. I think you have – that cannot become a thing. Penalties are going to happen. When you play the way you play, they're going to happen. I don't even the Tim Merritt stuff in the fourth quarter doesn't even bother me. But it's the unsportsmanlike penalties. It's the self-inflicted wounds. They have got to eliminate those. They have to clean up that kind of stuff. You got to be cleaner in special teams. Can't allow a punt block. You got to field a punt. You can't have the unsportsmanlike penalties that take you from, you know, first and 10 to first and 25, or allows the defense to have to stay on the field because they've done something that would have gotten them off the field, but it can't because they've committed a penalty there. So I just think they've got to play cleaner this week. That's what I'm looking for.
0: We're looking forward to this one. Brent Hubbs, thanks for the time.
1: Thank you, sir.
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Ryan's new album is called Praying by the Rules, and we're going to chat with him about that one coming up right after this. It's Hardy, Eric Church, Morgan Wallen, and Tim McGraw, MacArthur. My name